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3: 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Now, let's go live to the Lady Eagles softball field at the Joe Taylor Sports Complex at Johnson Central High School for tonight's coverage of the 57th District Softball Tournament.
4: And good evening and welcome back to Johnson Central High School, the site of the 57th District Softball Tournament. Game two coming up between the Paintsville Lady Tigers, 17-10 on the regular season, 3-3 in district play, 12-8 in regional play. They are the number two seed under head coach Derek Newsom in his first season as he replaced Casey Music after last year. So Paintsville comes in as the number two seed. They're 4-1 in their last five games, 6-4 in their last 10. They were 1-1 versus Martin County this season. Their last district championship was back in 2010. They defeated Lawrence County 2-1. They've played 6-6 out of the last 7 regional tournament play. They did not play in 2024 in the region. They average 8 runs offensively, 8 defensive runs allowed, and in district play, they average 5 runs on the offense, 9 defensively. For Martin County, the number 3 seed, they come in with a 9-11 regular season. They were 2-4 in district play, 4-7 in the regular season. They were 9-15 a year ago, lost to Johnson Central in the first round of the district tournament. 3-2 in their last 5 games, 6-4 in their last 10. Their last district championship game was back in 1999. They faced Johnson Central in the 56th district, and that's when, of course, they were known as Sheldon Clark. They lost to Elkhorn City in that tournament, in the regional tournament, 13-3. It's a 26-year drought for Martin County, making it into the regional tournament. Boo Newsom is their head coach, third season, 26-41. They've not played in the 57th district championship game or the 15th region under Coach Newsom. Of course, the daughter of Robin Newsom, the longtime coach, basketball coach over in Inez, great friend as well. They average 7 runs on the offensive end, 10 defensively. In district play, they average 2 runs on the offense, 4 defensively. They're announcing the starters. We're about set to go, so we're going to step away, take a quick break. We'll come back and go over your starting lineups. You're listening to the 57th District Softball Tournament on WSIP. Back with the first pitch after this.
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4: Scott Rattler back here at Johnson Central High School. Game two of the 57th District Softball Tournament getting set to begin, as it's going to be the Paintsville Tigers, Lady Tigers, taking on the Martin County Lady Cardinals. Martin County visitors on the scoreboard. Let's take a look at their lineup. Leading things off will be the shortstop, number 13, McKenna Markham. Batting number two, the center fielder, number 10, Bella Muncy. Batting three, the third base, and number three, Haley Robinson. Batting fourth, the first baseman, number four, Mia Fields. Batting five, the second baseman, number 20, Sophie Harless. Batting sixth, the catcher, number 28, Bree Muncy. Batting seventh, the pitcher, number 22, Alyssa Mullins. Batting eighth, the right fielder, number nine, Reagan Horn. And in the number nine spot, the left fielder, number eight, Hallie Priest. Defensively for Paintsville, Brooke Hatfield over in left, Rachel Roberts center, Bentley Smith in right. Kelsey Woods at third, Kendall Short at short, Cassidy May over at second, Maggie Music at first, Natalie Webb behind the plate, and Kiara Ratliff will be in the circle for the Lady Tigers. And Kiara comes in, the junior, her 24th start, 147 innings of work, 111 hits, 166 runs, 89 earned, 117 walks, 228 strikeouts on the season, 16-9, her record with a 4.22 ERA. I do not have the complete stats for Martin County. We'll give you what we have, but McKenna Markham will step in to lead off this second game. The winner moves on to the championship. First pitch in there for a called strike, and this one's officially underway. Johnson Central, 7 runs in the bottom of the 6th to win the first game in 6 innings, 11-1. Swing and a miss by McKenna Markham, 0-2 the count. Markham, the 8th grader, 217 hitter coming into this ball game. The pitch from Ratliff, that one down and in. Count goes 1-2. You got Markham, Muncy, and Robinson. Do up. Suns went down. It's a whole lot cooler than what it was. My goodness. The 1-2 pitch. That one's going to be hit into center field, down for a base hit. So McKenna Markham, the 8th grader, will lead off the game with a base hit to center field. And Martin County getting things going early. Brings up the center fielder, number 10, Bella Muncy, one of the seniors on this squad. 462 hitter coming into this ball game.
7: The center fielder,
4: Coach Robin Newsom over there helping out her daughter Boo. As Newsom, Boo Newsom, the head coach at third base, and Robin over at first. That pitch inside for a ball. Haley Robinson in the on deck circle for the Lady Cardinals, wearing the blue shirts, the red pants, Paintsville, and the white tops, blue pants. The pitch from Ratliff. That is, I do not have that on film, but somehow that ball was hit behind her back or something. It was a weird foul. Tell me I'm wrong, Mr. Webb. Never mind. He's dreaming about that next baked potato. That one inside and low. The throw down to first, and back in time is Markham. The count goes 2-1. The baked potato and My Little Pony will be your calling card this year. That one into dirt. Gets away from Webb. That's going to allow Markham to get down to second on the wild pitch. So the count will go 3-1 on the leadoff hitter. Beautiful evening here. A lot cooler than what it was in the start of the first one. And even hotter when you're on the turf, like Central's got now. 3-1 the count. The pitch from Ratliff inside, and that walked her. That's going to be a leadoff walk A number two hitting walk as Muncy goes down. The first two on now for Martin County.
7: Third baseman, number three, Haley Robinson.
4: Brings up Haley Robinson. Haley, a senior, hitting 400 on the season. Bounces off the plate, and that will allow both runners to advance. Muncy to second, Markham down to third on the wild pitch. 1-0 the count. Still a good crowd on hand here for this one. And that one's going to be hit down to the shortstop. That's going to score a run short with the throw over to first in time. And it is 1-0 as Markham comes in to score the first run of the ball game. Muncy goes over to third. Robinson will pick up an RBI.
7: Now batting the first baseman.
4: And Kendall Short was able to throw out the runner. So one down brings up Mia Fields. That pitch in there for a called strike. Fields, a junior, hitting 271 on the year. There's another one in baked potatoes. My goodness. And the pitch from Ratliff. That hitter right on the left leg. And that's going to put runners on the corners. First hit batter allowed by Ratliff. And that'll bring up the number five hitter, second baseman, the senior, Sophie Harless, hitting 184. 1-0 here in this one.
7: Now batting the second baseman.
4: Martin County leads it.
7: Number 20, Sophie Harless.
4: They broke a string of losses in the district earlier this year with a win over, I think, over Paintsville. And then picked up another one over McGoffin County as a strike on the corner. Winner moves on to the district championship Wednesday night at 7. Also into the regional tournament. 0-1 pitch coming up from Kiara Ratliff. Check swing, didn't go around to throw down the third, not in time. Count goes to 1-1. Just know that they have baked potatoes and pulled pork. Hot dogs and a little bit of everything down there to consider, and ice cream. As Fields moves on down to second base, the count goes 1-2 on Harless. Base hit scores one. That one inside, the count will go at 2-2. Bree Muncy, she's in the on-deck circle. Glad you're joining us here on WKLW. That one down low. Count goes full at 3-2. All games here on in softball on WKLW. All baseball over on our sister station, WSIP. 3-2 the count. Runners on at second and third. Harless waits. They're at the pitch. Inside. And that's going to walk the bases loaded. So now Bree Muncy, the catcher, will come to the plate. Bree is a freshman, hitting 261, hits from the left side.
7: Now,
4: love left-handed Cardinals hitters for some
7: the
4: reason.
7: Catcher, number 28, Bree Muncy.
4: I think a left-handed hitter is a beautiful hitter, especially in softball, that pitch outside. One down. Pitch in there for a called strike on the corner. 1-1. Hit foul. Now, I've been hearing, I just got a text. That there is a possibility of games being moved to tomorrow because of weather on Tuesday. Fouled away. Well, that would really put a kink in our armor, if that's the case. We'd have to play at noon. Maybe we can get that arranged. Play early because we got election coverage tomorrow. No school. Get him over here. Get it over with. 1-2, the count. It might even be cooler at noon tomorrow. That one up and outside. So we'll let you know. I'm sure they're watching the weather and all that. Two balls, two strikes. And the count goes full. So it's 1-0. Bases are loaded. We're in the top half of the first inning, and Kara Ratliff struggling here in this first inning. Muncy awaits. Hit foul down at first in the left field. Three balls, two strikes, one down. 1-0, Martin County. Bases are loaded. Bree Muncy at the plate. And that's going to be ball four. So back-to-back walks and a run in, making it 2-0. The bases will remain loaded as Muncy, Bella Muncy, will come in to score from third. Fields moved down to third, Harless to second, and Bree Muncy at first, but a courtesy runner over there, but I can't tell the number that went over there. Number five, that is Carly Gilman. And that will bring up the pitcher, number seven hitter, Alyssa Mullins.
7: Now batting for the Lady Cardinals, the pitcher, number 22, Alyssa Mullins.
4: So Alyssa Mullins at the plate. First pitch, misses down and in. Already the number seven hitter. I was talking with the head coach for Paintsfield before the start of this one and told him, did a great job with this team this season. A lot of obstacles before the year. Able to work through them. These young ladies has played well. 2-0 the count. So Kiara Ratliff struggling here in the first. That one bounces up. She will take a little walk around in the circle just to try to settle things down. 3-0. She's walked the last two, hit the third one. And a strike. As Mullins up there to take all the way. Martin County looking to strike early and often. They lead it 2-0, but they're looking to snap a 27-year region streak. That should be ball four. Another run in. Bases will remain loaded, and we're going to have a meeting with the pitcher in Paintsfield. We'll step away for this break. Be back. Martin County leads it 3-0.
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4: Reagan Horn, the batter, with the bases loaded. Answer that. Reagan Horn up to the plate, bases loaded. Three runs across for Martin County. As that one's a foul. Hallie Priest. Is it Hallie Priest? Is that how you pronounce it, Hallie? Okay. So Horn, the number eight hitter. The pitch from Ratliff inside. Count will go at 2-1. 3-0, Martin County here in the top half of the first inning. Kara Ratliff for Paintsville struggling here in this first. Only one out. She has walked the last three and hit the fourth. That one's fouled away. Count is 2-2. My agent is on the phone right now with the other agent working on a deal. Hopefully it will work out. It's about naming rights to this field. We'll see. 2-2. Three, two, the count. And the pitch. Ball four. And another run across. Bases remain loaded. Now 4-0. So Martin County taking opportunities.
7: Now batting for the Lady Cardinals, left fielder, number 8, Hallie Priest.
4: As Hallie Priest, the left fielder, the 9-hitter, will come up. Bases remain loaded. Top of the order, McKenna Markham in the on-deck circle. As Martin County has taken full advantage of some struggles here. And that's a swing and a miss. Count will go at 1-1. Upstairs, 2-1. Three and one, the count. Three balls, one strike. Ratliff with the pitch. Ball four, another run across. Bases will remain loaded. It is now 5-0, Martin County. And we're going to have another timeout. We'll step away and take one as well and be back. It is 5-0, Martin County, as we have a pitching change.
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13: 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We're very proud of your accomplishments and the amazing students who represent Johnson County. No school offers more opportunities in academics, athletics, and extracurricular activities than Johnson Central High School. And no school over the past decade has won more regional and state championships in all areas than Johnson Central. Thank you for all your hard work over this past year. We've got this, Eagles. Good luck in the postseason.
4: New pitcher into the ball game for the Lady Tigers. It's going to be Rachel Roberts, the junior, coming in. This is her fourth appearance, eight innings of work. Allowed 17 hits, 16 runs, 7 earned. Walk 4, struck out 6, 0-1 on the season. With a 6.12 ERA.
7: The shortstop, number 13.
4: Facing the leadoff hitter, McKenna Markham, who started off the ball game with a base hit. And she scored one of the 5 runs here in this ball game. As Roberts with the first pitch in there for a called strike. A third of an inning for Kiara Ratliff, who moved to center field. That's where Roberts was at. Bases remain loaded. That one missed, and the count will go at 1-1. And the pitch from Roberts. That one bounces up, and the count will go at 2-1. You've had a hit, batter, a walk, a walk, a walk, walk, walk, and back to the top of the order on the corner, and the count will go 3-1 and one pitch away from another walk. 6 walks in the inning and a hit batter. And the pitch from Roberts. And that's going to be another walk and another run across. And that brings up Bella Muncy.
7: Now batting number 10, Bella Muncy.
4: Bella Muncy walked in her first bat in this inning. That one on the inside. And it gets away from the catcher, but no harm done. Bases are loaded for Martin County. And that one's a ball. So 2-0 the count. Haley Robinson in the on-deck circle. Bella Muncy walked and scored. And the pitch in there for a called strike. Count goes 2-1. Still only one away. So Rachel Roberts with the pitch. And that one hit her. So that's going to bring in another run for Martin County. Bases remain loaded.
7: Stepping up to the plate, number 3, Haley Robinson.
4: Brings up Haley Robinson. Seven to nothing the score. That's a slow tapper. Roberts will come home, and they got the force there. So they will get the force out at home. Two down. So they go 1-2.
7: Now batting number 4, Mia Fields.
4: And brings up Mia Fields. So a fielder's choice for Robinson. Fields, that one gets away from the catcher, and that's going to allow another run to come across. That'll be Markham, and it is 8-0. Bella Muncy will move over to third base. And Robinson goes down to second. Mia Fields at the plate, 1-0 the count. And that one's down low. A mighty struggle here for the Lady Tigers in this first inning. Two down. We're still in the top of the first. Missed inside. The count will go at 2-0 on Fields, who was hit by a pitch and scored. You didn't have to, but thanks. And that one bounces up to the plate. Was that ball four? It's a walk. So now Sophie Harless to the plate.
7: Digging in, number 20, Sophie Harless.
4: Pitch from Roberts. Misses. In that win for Johnson Central, Pennington in baseball pitched a no-hitter. So that one hit down to the shortstop. The flip over to second in time, and that will make the inning come to an end. But what an inning for Martin County, 8 runs on the board. We go to the bottom of the first. It is 8-0. Martin County, Paintsville to the plate when we return.
13: 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We're very proud of your accomplishments and the amazing students who represent Johnson County. No school offers more opportunities in academics, athletics, and extracurricular activities than Johnson Central High School. And no school over the past decade has won more regional and state championships in all areas than Johnson Central. Thank you for all your hard work over this past year. We've got this, Eagles. Good luck in the postseason.
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4: And welcome back to Johnson Central. We go to the bottom of the first. It is Martin County, 8. Paintsville, nothing. Just coming to the plate for the first time. Let's go over your lineup. Bentley Smith will lead things off, the right fielder. Batting number 2, the pitcher, Rachel Roberts. Batting 3, the first baseman, Maggie Music. Batting 4th, the center fielder, Kira Ratliff. Batting 5th, the shortstop, Kendall Short. Batting 6th, the second baseman, Cassidy May. Batting 7th, the designated player, Piper O'Brien. Batting 8th, the catcher, Natalie Webb. And batting number 9, the left fielder, Brooke Hatfield. The flex is your third baseman, Kelsey Woods. Alyssa Mullins will be the pitcher for Martin County, facing Bentley Smith. The freshman, 484 batting average. Hits from the left side. 20 RBIs, 10 doubles, 4 triples, and a home run. First pitch in the dirt, ball 1. So Bentley Smith, Rachel Roberts, Maggie Music. Swing and a miss as Mullins with a nice pitch on the outside. Hallie Priest over in left. Bella Muncy center. Reagan Horn in right. Haley Robinson at third base. That's a slow chopper down to third. The throw is high. And the runner, Smith, is going to go over to second on the air. I'm giving her a base hit. And then the throwing hour allows her to advance.
7: Now batting for the Lady
4: brings
7: Tigers,
4: up Rachel Roberts.
7: Fielder, number 15, Rachel Roberts.
4: On the inside part of the plate for a ball. Maggie Music in the on-deck circle. McKenna Markham over at short. Sophie Harless second. Mia Fields at first. Bree Muncy behind the plate. As that pitch misses inside. And they did bring a baked potato down here, so appreciative of that.

0: Not sure if anything will happen. Their hitter is out. The runner goes back to second. So that'll be interference. One away. Does that go as a strikeout or what? Or just interference? So one away. Maggie Music will be the batter.
1: Number 23, Maggie Music.
0: Maggie Music has had herself a great senior season, hitting 507. Swing and a miss on that first pitch. Maggie with 38 hits, 38 RBIs, 10 doubles, triple, 6 home runs. And she can get Paintsville on the board with one swing of the bat. That pitch misses inside. Hadn't noticed about the catcher for Martin County, Muncie, but she is a left-handed catcher. You see that more in softball than in baseball, but that's what she is. Music hits that one past the third baseman. They're going to wave the runner around. The throw to the plate is not in time. And that's going to be an RBI base hit for Maggie Music. Bentley Smith was able to hustle around to score. So 8-1 is the score. That's going to go as a base hit and will advance on the throw.
1: Now batting number 99, Kira Ratliff.
0: Kira Ratliff now the batter. That one hit off the glove of the third baseman, Robinson, and will go as an error. The runner will stay put at second base.
1: Now batting for the Lady Tigers, the shortstop.
0: Kendall Short now the batter.
1: Kendall Short.
0: Kendall Short, the freshman, hitting 406. Hits that one in the left field. Base hit. They're going to hold the runner up at third, so that's going to load the bases. Maggie Music at third. Ratliff down at second. Kendall Short at first after the base hit. And Cassidy May will be the batter.
1: Cassidy
0: May, a junior, 296, 21 hits, 18 runs, 12 runs batted in with two doubles. She's also walked 18 times. So Paintsville looking to get right back into this one as a pitch in there for a called strike. Martin County with 8 runs in the top of this inning. Backhanded by the third baseman. They get the force at home. Nice play by Robinson on the fielder's choice. Short moves up to second. Ratliff over to third, but they get the second out of the inning.
1: Now batting number 5.
0: So 5-2. And brings up Piper O'Brien, the designated player. Nice job behind the plate by Bree Muncy to keep that one in front of her. 1-0 the count. O'Brien, the eighth grader, a 301 hitter. .25 hit, .28 RBIs for O'Brien. Inside, gets off the glove of Muncy, and a run will come across. Makes it 8-2. Short will go over to third base. May goes up to second. Count is 2-0. Runners at second and third for Paintsville, trailing now 8-2 in the bottom of the first. A pitch. Swing and a miss. As Alyssa Mullins challenged her.
2: Number 10, Lucas Stewart.

0: hit down to third, dropped, and everybody's safe and a run score. Eight-three the score. Should have been the third out. And now Coach Newsom's going to go talk with her team. We'll step away, take his break. 8-3 the score. Martin County leads it. The Paintsville, they're looking for more in the bottom of the first.
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0: And welcome back to Johnson Central. Natalie Webb will come to the plate. Natalie, the sophomore, hitting 292. The runner, O'Brien, advances down to second base. The runners at second and third for the Lady Tigers. Hit down, foul ball. Just foul. One ball, one strike, the count. 8-3 here in the bottom of the first. It's a long first inning. And the pitch. Check swing. Did not go around. 2-1 the count. As the lights are on. Here at Johnson Central. Pitch upstairs. 3-1. So Paintsville having a nice first inning. And that's going to walk Webb. Probably have a courtesy runner for the catcher. That's going to be number 10. Trying to check and see who that number 10 is.
3: The left fielder, number 22, Brooke Hatfield.
0: I think that's Malloy. Might be the runner. Hatfield hits that one. Oh, collision with the second or shortstop and the runner. And that's going to score that run as they're going to see if that might be an interference. Martin County is calling for it. That was a well-hit ball by Brooke Hatfield to the shortstop. As the runner, O'Brien, collided with Markham. I think one run will score. That should be May. So we'll see what happens as O'Brien came around to score as well. And that's going to be an out. So that will end the inning. Paintsville, they're able to come up with four runs in the bottom of this first inning, so we'll head to the second. It's 8-4, Martin County.
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3: The kicker, number 28, Bree Munson.
0: And welcome back to Johnson Central. So that fourth run did not score, and that makes it 8-3 as we go into the top of the second. As we will have Kara Ratliff back in to pitch for Paintsville. And it will be Bree Muncy leading things off. Strike. Six, seven, eight hitters for Martin County. Hit down to third and a foul ball. 0-2 the count. Is that in your way? And a swing and a miss. So Ratliff will come back in and get her first strikeout of the ball game. Brings up Alyssa Mullins, who has a walk and an RBI. Part of that big first inning.
3: Now batting, number 22, Alyssa Mullins.
0: On the corner, missed, I think. Yep, ball one. Strike called. That was a long first inning. We're here in the second. One ball, one strike on Mullins. Swing and a miss. Count will go at one ball, two strikes. And fouled away over to the Paintsville first base side. Just joining us, Johnson Central had the 11-1 victory over Magoffin County in the first softball game tonight. And strike three called. Back-to-back punch outs for Ratliff as she's back in pitching for the Lady Tigers. Brings up Reagan Horn. As Boo Newsom will go and talk things over with the home plate umpire.
3: Now batting number 9, Reagan Horn.
0: Reagan Horn walked, her only plate appearance. outside, ball one. Allie Priest in the on-deck circle for Martin County. Martin County leads this one 8-3 here in the top of the second. 2-0 the count. The 2-0 pitch. That one just a little bit outside. 3-0 the count. And a 3-0. And for the second time in the ball game, Reagan Horn walked. That'll bring up Hallie Priest. Priest walked.
3: Now batting number 8, Hallie Priest.
0: Part of that 8-run first. It is 8-3. That's your scoreboard check brought to you by Jones Preston Funeral Home, Paintsville. Your primary goal is to fulfill each and every family's individual needs. That's Jones Preston Funeral Home. The pitch to Priest on the corner, strike. In that first, Martin County had one hit and scored those 8 runs. That pitch missed, and it's 2-0. Kiara Ratliff started the game, as that's a throw down the first. Back in time is Horn. Ratliff started, went out. And Rachel Roberts moved from center field and faced 5 hitters. And she's back to center, and Ratliff back in. Strike call, 3-2 the count. Ratliff trying to get out of this inning with no harm done. The 3-2, and walked her. Pitch runners down at first and second, and brings up the leadoff hitter, McKenna Markham.
3: Now batting, number 13, McKenna Markham.
0: Markham has a base hit and a walk. 2 runs scored and an RBI. First pitch to her is a strike. And that hit her. Bases are loaded. So Horn moves over to third, Priest down to second, and Markham will go over to first. And Bella Muncie at the plate. She's been hit by a pitch and walked. Has a run scored and an RBI.
3: Stepping up to the plate, number 10, Bella Muncie.
0: And that pitch upstairs. So after getting 2 outs, bases are loaded after 2 walks and a hit batter. Count goes at 1-1. It is 8-3 here in the top of the second. Swing and a miss. Muncie with a nice cut. Ratliff challenged her there. So who wins this battle? hit up the middle. That's going to be in the gap. One run scores, two run scores, three runs are going to score. Muncy trying to stretch it to a triple. She does, and that clears the bases. Bella Muncy with three RBIs on the triple. They was playing her to pull the ball. She went up into the right center field gap and will make it in with a bases loaded three, triple.
3: Haley Robinson.
0: 11-3. And Robinson with a swing and a miss. Chased that one up out of the zone. Lima. Strike. Definitely not the pace that the first game was. And the dirt gets away from Webb, and sliding in is Muncy from third on the wild pitch, and that is the 12th run of the ball game for Martin County. They lead it now 12-3. We could see a record broken this one. That's a slow chopper down the first. And fielding it is Music. She flips over to May covering, and that'll be out number three. Nice play there by the first baseman. But Martin County, they come up with four more runs, and we head to the bottom of the second. It's 12-3, Martin County.
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0: We go to the bottom of the second. Martin County tacked on four more runs in the top of this inning. They now lead it 12-3.
3: Number one.
0: Remind you, you're listening to the 57th District Softball Tournament on WSIP. Top of the order in Bentley Smith. That's a swing and a miss. And that's chop foul. 0-2 the count. Bentley Smith is the, she had a base hit and a run scored in the first. Hit down to the shortstop, Markham. The throw is high, and that will go toward the fence, and Smith is going to round first again, as that's going to be a base hit. exactly the way it was the last time. So error this time on the shortstop.
3: Number 15, Rachel Roberts.
0: Bring up Rachel Roberts. She was called out on the interference. One ball, no strikes. And the throw down to third. And sliding in safely is Bentley Smith on the stolen base. Count will go 2-0 on Roberts. So Alyssa Mullins with the pitch to Roberts, and I think the count goes at 3-0. Swing and a miss, 3-1. They gave her the green light. That one hit into left field, an RBI base hit for Roberts. And that's going to bring in Smith from third base. First hit of the game for Roberts.
3: Now batting for the Lady Tigers, number 23, Maggie Music.
0: Maggie Music will come to the plate. She had an RBI base hit back in the first. 12-4, the score. And first pitch is a ball. Bounces into the dirt. Ball one, and the runner, Roberts, will take off for second and gets in there for the stolen base. That's her 12th stolen base on the season. Hit down to third. The throw in time at first. But the runner, Roberts, advances to third base. One down. Goes 5-3 on the putout. Brings up Kiara Ratliff. One away.
3: Now batting for the Lady Tigers, number 99, Kiara Ratliff.
0: On the corner, strike called. Mullins delivers that one, painted the corner. Hit down to second. That's going to score a run to throw to first in time. Sophie Harless made that catch. But another run across for Paintsville. That'll be out number two and brings in Rachel Roberts. Fifth run of the game for Paintsville, 12-5 now. Martin County leads it.
3: Stepping up to the plate, number two, Kendall
0: brings
3: Short.
0: Brings up Kendall Short at a base hit and a run score back in the first inning. Hit down to the first baseman, and that's caught. And nice play by Fields for the third out of the inning. Paintsville with two runs on the board. We head to the third. It's 12-5. Martin County with the lead in the 57th District softball tournament.
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0: And welcome back to Johnson Central. We go to the top of the third inning. It is 12-5. Martin County leads it. Mia Fields leading things off, followed by Sophie Harless and Bree Muncie. And a strike. 1-1 the count. So Sophie Harless due up next. Mia Fields with a 1-1 count. She's walked and been hit by a pitch. And that's a swing and a miss. Hit down to the second baseman, May, on the first in time, one away. 4-3 on the putout. Brings up Sophie Harless.
3: Stepping up to the plate for the Lady Cardinals, number 20, Sophie Harless.
0: So Sophie Harless comes to the plate, swing and a miss. And that one's in the dirt. Count goes 1-1. One ball, one strike. We're in the top of the third, 12-5. Martin County leads it over Paintsville. Winner of this one moves on to the 57 district title game, scheduled for Wednesday at 7 here at Johnson Central. They also punched their ticket into the regional tournament. The 2-1, that one, diving catch made by Maggie Music. She started to go to first to her left and then dove back to her right and made the grab. Nice play defensively by Maggie Music. Brings up Bree Muncie. She's walked, scored, and struck out.
3: Now batting number 28, Bree Muncie.
0: And a strike. Nice placement there by Kiara Ratliff. Hit in the air, foul. Count 0-2. Ratliff trying to get out of this inning. That one up and in. Count 1-2. That was a very long first inning. I'd say every bit an hour after the time it got all done. And Martin County with eight runs across, scored four more in the second. On the corner, missed, 2-2 the count. Ratliff with the pitch. That one hit down the line into left field, foul ball. So the count remains 2-2. Johnson Central softball, 11-1 winners in six innings over McGoffin County in the first game. Strike three called, and that's the first 1-2-3 inning for the Lady Tigers. We go to the bottom of the third. Paintsville still trails 12-5 to Martin County. We'll be back.
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0: And welcome back to Johnson Central as we go into the bottom of the third inning.
3: Stepping up to the plate for the late.
0: It is going to be Cassidy May, Piper O'Brien, Natalie Webb due up. We're broadcasting live from the Preston Monument and Memorials. They help create a lasting tribute for you and your loved one. Stay tuned after the game. We have the clutch player of the game presented by Brad Hughes at Man Toyota in Prestonsburg, your destination for great deals and unbelievable prices. And Jones Preston Funeral Home is our scoreboard update sponsor. 12-5 is currently the score, Martin County with the lead. That was going to be hit back to the pitcher, knocked down by Mullins, picked it up and threw it away. That is going to be an error on the pitcher. And another error defensively. They'll throw over to third, not in time. So heads up base running. So that's going to put Cassidy May over at third base. Piper O'Brien will be the batter. She reached on an error herself back in the first.
3: Number five, Piper O'Brien.
0: An eighth grader stepping up. Hit down to the shortstop. Markham comes home. The tag made. Safe. And the nobody covering at second. Now they do. Threw it in the center field. So Cassidy May will come and score. That one, a little bit of everything. So Piper O'Brien reaches on the fielder's choice and then advances on the throw. And O'Brien will have an RBI.
3: Number 11, Natalie Webb.
0: Natalie Webb will come to the plate. 12-6 the score. Strike on the corner. Brooke Howard in the on-deck circle. So Alyssa Mullins. That one is going to be hit down to the shortstop, who almost collided with the third baseman. But they was able to hang on, one down. Nice play. Brooke Howard up. I think we said Hatfield earlier, and I do apologize for that. I got a timeout. What was it? Lights on?
3: Digging in for the Lady Tigers. Number 22, Brooke Howard.
0: Brooke Howard had a base hit back in the first. Swing and a miss. Bottom of the third inning. It's 12-6, Martin County. Paintsville, they scored three runs in the first, two more in the second, one here in the third. That's a foul tip, but a strike nonetheless. Oh, 2. And it gets away from the catcher. That will allow O'Brien to scamper down to third on the wild pitch. What's the baseball update? Two nothing Paintsville. Baseball update, 2-0 Paintsville in the second baseball game. That over on our sister station, WSIP. First game, 5-0, thanks to a no-hitter by Pennington for Johnson Central. That's a chopper foul. And in the softball, Johnson Central defeated McGoffin County 11-1 in six innings. And in this one, it's 12-6 Martin County here in the bottom of the third. Paintsville with the runner on at third base. And the number 9 hitter, Brooke Howard, at the plate. That's going to score a run. Bobbled by the second baseman and safe. Another run across. And another error defensively. Back to the top of the order, and Bentley Smith, 2-for-2, stolen base, and came around to score. Hit into left field, down for a base hit. So she continues her perfect night at the plate. Rachel Roberts to the plate. She had an RBI base hit, stolen base, run score back in the second.
3: Now batting, number 15, Rachel Roberts.
0: Derek Newsom, the head coach for the Lady Tigers. First season. At the plate is Rachel Roberts as a baseball coming over into the softball complex. This might break records for longest district tournament game. We're about 2 hours in or something like that, and into the third inning. That's a slow tapper out in front of the home plate and dropped. A run coming in to score. And the defensive problems continue for Martin County. And we're going to have a timeout called on the field. We'll step away, take one as well, as Martin County wanting to talk things over. It is 12-8. Martin County hanging on. We'll be back.
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0: And they're going to intentionally walk Maggie Music to load up the bases. So a respect move there. So now the bases are loaded. Kiara Ratliff to the plate. And Kiara represents the tying run for the Lady Tigers.
20: Kiara Ratliff.
0: Turn that feed off or you don't mind. So Alyssa Mullins struggling a little bit here. That one hit back to the pitcher. Goes home. Got the force there. Bases remain loaded, and that's a nice defensive play there. Heads-up play as well. So it will be second out. That'll go one to two.
20: Kendall Short.
0: Ratliff will reach on the fielder's choice, and Kendall Short at the plate. And that's a ball. Bases loaded for Paintsville. Roberts at third, Music at second, Ratliff at first. 12-8 the score. Martin County leads it. That one hit down to the shortstop, and the run scored. That was deep in the hole. Nothing that Market could do about that one. And that's going to be an RBI for Short on the base hit. That was deep in the hole. And Cassidy May will lead things off. She started this inning back a little bit ago, reaching on an error. Strike. Bottom of the third, 12-9. The go-ahead run, or the tying run, is over at first. Go-ahead run at the plate. Hitting the left field. One run will score. They're going to hold up the runner there at third. And May will bring in another run for the Lady Tigers. Now 12-10. So Piper O'Brien will come to the plate.
20: Number five.
0: The tying run is now at second. Two outs here in the bottom of the third. Paintsville rallying. And that one down low for a ball. That one is going to be down for a base hit. Tying run across. They're going to wave the runner around third. No, now she'll go, and she will score. Paintsville has taken the lead, 13-12, and the runner is out, but the damage is done, and Coach Newsom is fired up as his Lady Tigers has battled back from an 8-0 deficit to take the lead, 13-12, going into the fourth. We'll be back.
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0: We've had a little bit of everything in this one, folks. As we're going into the top of the fourth, and for the first time in this ball game, Paintsville leads 13-12. They scored 8 runs in that inning.
3: Number 22, Alyssa Moore,
0: to take their first lead at 13-12. Now Alyssa Mullins will lead things off against Ratliff. First pitch inside for a ball. You got Mullins, Horn, and Priest due up. Strike call inside. Definitely tell the momentum has switched, and also the fans have picked things up. Mullins walked, had an RBI and a run scored in the first. That one's fouled down to first base. A lot of runs in this one, 13-12. One of these teams will advance, the other will head to the house. As a baseball coming over. We don't need any more delays. Hurry up and get that one off the field. Oh, yeah. I don't eat them anyway. I'm not a jalapeno dude. The 1-2. Missed inside. Count evens at 2-2. Two balls, two strikes. Top of the fourth. Martin County trails now. Strike 3 called. Ratliff is starting to find the zone. 4 strikeouts. Reagan Horn now the batter. She's walked twice, scored twice.
3: Number 9, Reagan Horn.
0: Strike call. Allie Priest on deck circle for Martin County. Swing and a miss. The 0-2. Check swing. Are they going to appeal it? I'm going to say she did not. Didn't think she did. 1-2 the count. We'll have election coverage tomorrow on some station. planning on WSIP, but we're not exactly sure what will happen with district tournament play. It's supposed to be Wednesday championship, but there is some rain in the forecast as that one's fouled off the screen or into the dugout of Paintsville at first. So if they make any changes to the schedule, we will make that known to you. But as of right now, election day coverage, 6 o'clock from the courthouse, WSIP. That one's fouled. Count remains 1-2. And the 1-2 offering. Fouled away. Battle continues. One ball, two strikes, one away. That one's fouled. Nice battle here with Reagan Horn and Kara Ratliff. Hit back to Ratliff. Goes on the first. In time, two away. Now Hadley Brees. She's walked twice tonight. Scored once.
3: Now batting number 8, Hadley Brees.
0: Strike call on the corner. No balls, one strike. The 0-2, that one's hit in the air down the line at first foul. Count remains 0-2. Priest, the number 9 hitter for Martin County. Low tapper down to short. And the throw over from short. That'll be the third out. And nothing going for Martin County there in the fourth. We head to the bottom of the fourth. Paintsville leads it 13-12.
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21: 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No school offers more opportunities in academics, athletics, and extracurricular activities than Johnson Central High School. 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Good luck in the postseason.
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0: Smith, 8-9-1. 2-1, the baseball score next door to us, that game on WSIP. Paintsville and Martin County. That one's going to be hit into left field. Charging and making the catch is Priest, one away. Nice running catch there by Hallie Priest. Now Brooke Howard. Missed inside.
1: Now batting, number 22.
0: No time to start protecting that plate. That looked good from up here, but doesn't count what I want. The 1-0 coming up. Top of the order in Bentley Smith. Due up next. Winner moves on to the championship against Johnson Central, who won earlier tonight in six innings, 11-1 over McGoffin. Swing and a miss. I think Howard a little undecided about what she wanted to do on that one. Two balls, one strike. Strike two called on the corner. 2-2. So the 2-2 offering to Howard. Hit back to the pitcher. Fielded by Mullins. The throw to first in time. Two down. And back to the top of the order in Bentley Smith, who's vying for the clutch player of the game. She's 3-for-3 in the ball game.
2: Number one, Bentley Smith.
0: Swing and a miss. The music you hear here at the game, MC Webb. Hit down to the shortstop. The throw is not in time. Bentley Smith put him up and got down that line quickly. That's a nice play by Newsom. Just couldn't make the play in time as Smith got down to first in a hurry. Rachel Roberts at the plate.
2: Digging in for the Lady Tigers, number 15, Rachel Roberts.
0: Upstairs, the runner goes, and nice job by Harless to back up the throw. Stolen base for Smith. That one's hit foul. I believe it's 1-1 to count. Two down here in the inning. Bottom of the fourth, Paintsville leads at 13-12. A lot of runs scored. Paintsville with 3 in the first, 2 in the second, 8 in the third. None currently. 1-2 the count. Not only will we have the championship game in softball here in the district, 57th district, Wednesday scheduled, baseball on WSIP, but we'll have every game of the regional baseball and softball tournaments. Baseball, WSIP next week, softball here on K94.7. We're going to check. Yes, she did, and that will be the third out of the inning. So the first inning where nobody scores for Paintsville, no runs, one hit, no defensive errors, one left on after four complete. Paintsville leads it over Martin County, 13-12. We'll be back. right after this.

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6: We go to the fifth. Martin County to the plate. They now trail 13-12. They led 8-0 after the top of the first. 8-3 going into the second. They tacked on four more in the second. To lead 12-3.
7: Number 13, McKenna Markham.
6: But that's all they've been able to get. And Paintsville has kept coming back. And we go now to the top of the fifth. McKenna Markham facing Kara Ratliff. Swing and a miss by Markham. She is 1-for-1. Base hit. Walk, hit by a pitch, scored three times. Behind in the count here, 0-2. McKenna Markham, heck of an athlete. Swing and a miss. That'll be a strikeout, first out of the inning. Brings up Bella Muncy. Muncy has walked, hit by a pitch. Then had a triple. Her last plate appearance brought in three. That one up and outside, ball one. Haley Robinson in the on-deck circle for the Lady Cardinals. 13-12, top of the fifth. Paintsville leads it on the Jones-Preston Funeral Home scoreboard. Slow chopper down to third. And the stretch, out, no. Pulled her off the bag. What a stretch over there by Maggie Music. And what a throw by Kelsey Woods to get it over there in a hurry. And that was very close. But a base hit.
7: Now batting for the Lady Cardinals, number 3, Haley Ryan.
6: Wow. I do know Maggie's a cheerleader at Paintsville, and she showed the skills there of the stretch that she made over there. So now Robinson steps up, fouls that one off the screen behind home plate. Haley has grounded out twice and hit into a fielder's choice, but she does have an RBI. hit down, backhanded there by Short at the shortstop spot, but couldn't get back on her feet. So back-to-back base hits. And the tying run is aboard at second. Go ahead, run at first.
7: Number four, Mia Fields.
6: Mia Fields, the batter. Mia hit by a pitch, walked, and grounded out. Takes a big cut at that one. Missed inside. 1-1. This is one of those nights to where if you hit a pop-up or even a throw-out or whatever it might be, you might want to check your glove. You could have a bat or a moth or anything in your glove. Watch the bats attack the ball when it's up in the air. 1-1. Seriously, watch. That one hit up the middle, threw for a base hit. They're going to wave the tying run around, and she scores. And we're tied up at 13 apiece. RBI base hit for Mia Fields. So three consecutive hits for the Lady Cardinals, and they have tied this game up. Brings up Sophie Harless.
7: Now batting, number 20, Sophie Harless.
6: Sophie Harless has walked and popped up. And something else that didn't go good because I do not have it wrote down and I can't remember. So I have a question mark. But 0-2. Hit down the first and foul. 1-1. Bree Muncy in the on-deck circle. Sophie Harless looking to drive in the go-ahead run. Inside. 2-1 the score. One down. We're tied at 13 here in the top of the fifth. Martin County at the plate. Swing and a miss. 2-2 the count. Sophie's a dandy as well. If you ever got to know her, watched her in soccer or basketball, smiles all the time. Great young lady. Up and outside, 3-2. And that's going to load the bases on the walk. That's been the Achilles heel for Ratliff in this ball game is walks. That is 1, 2, 3, 4, 5, 6.
7: Bree Muncy.
6: 7, 8, 9th walk issued by Ratliff in this ball game. So the bases are loaded. One down, Bree Muncy at the plate. The throw back to third is not in time. And it's an 0-1 count. Muncy had an RBI on the bases loaded walk back in the first. She struck out her last two times. That one gets away from the catcher, but the runners do not advance. And I think that's what Boo Newsom was telling her runner, Robinson at third, you should have been in. The 1-1. Strike on the corner. 1-2. Just missed off the edge. 2-2 the count. Baseball game. What's going on over there? It looks like 7-1 Paintsville, I think. We started about 45 minutes before they did. That one's off the glove and not far enough, and that's, again, Boone Newsom begging the runner to go. But probably best on that one, because that one came back to the catcher pretty quick. So I'll give that one to the runner at third. So full count. Something's got to give here. And the pitch. Strike three called. That's what gives. Two down now on the punch out. And that brings up Alyssa Mullins, who's walked, struck out twice.
7: Now batting number 22, Alyssa Mullins.
6: Missed inside, ball one. Now, Ratliff started the ball game, did not make it out of the first inning, gave up eight runs, but came back in the second and calmed down. She's pitched fairly good. She has given up five runs, but very much more in control. And she's tallying up some strikeouts. Six now in the ball game. That one missed. The throw down to third, and back in time is Robinson. Coming into this ball game, Kara had 228 strikeouts on the season. That's a pretty good number. That one's chopped foul. Coach Newsom, Robin Newsom, trying to make the play over there in the first base coaching box. She's been a longtime softball coach. I think she's coached everything over in Martin County but football. Or maybe wrestling. Missed inside. So you got a 3-2 count. Bases loaded. Two outs. Everybody's on the move. Somebody's going to win this battle. Two opposing pitchers facing each other. Ratliff with the pitch to Mullins. Swing and a miss. And Ratliff came back and struck out the final two batters. And that will end this fifth inning for Martin County. But the Lady Cardinals, they did score one run. We head to the bottom of five. We're tied at 13. Paintsville back to the plate when we return.
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6: All right. Let's go into the bottom of the fifth. As we're tied at 13. A lot of runs scored in this one. It was 8-3 after one. Martin County with the lead. They put up four more in the second to two for Paintsville. So it was 12-5. Martin County did not score in the third or the fourth. But Paintsville scored eight in the bottom of the third to take the 13-12 lead. And then Martin County scored in the top of this inning to tie it up. So here is Paintsville back at it. Maggie Music to the plate. And she can untie this one with one swing of the bat. Music, Ratliff, Kendall Short. Strike. 1-1 the count. One ball, one strike. Pitch to Music. That one's down low. 2-1. Maggie had an RBI base hit in the first. Scored in the third after being intentionally walked. Fouled away. Behind the plate, 2-2 the count. Two balls, two strikes on Maggie Music. That one hit well into center field, but tracking it down is Bella Muncy, and there's one away. Kara Ratliff to the plate. Ratliff has reached on an error. Fielder's choice.
7: Number 99.
6: And had an RBI ground out. Fouls that one away. Alyssa Mullins looking for out number two. Hit over the head of the third baseman, Robinson. And into left field, Kara Ratliff with her first base hit of the ball game. And she is the go-ahead run for the Lady Tigers. Brings up Kendall Short, who is 2-for-3 with two singles, an RBI, and two runs scored.
7: Now batting number two, Kendall Short.
6: Kendall's got good speed, Kara Ratliff as well. One down low. Hit into the air. Second baseman Harless, edge of the grass, makes the catch.
7: Stepping up to the plate, number four, Cassidy May.
6: Cassidy May coming up. That one hit into center field, down for a base hit. The runner trying to get to third and out made. Nice play by Bella Muncy. That will be a base hit for Cassidy May. But Ratliff tried to get over to third and was gunned down. That's going to go 8-5, and that will end the fifth. We go to the sixth, tied at 13.
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6: And welcome back to Johnson Central. We head to the top of the sixth, where it is Paintsville and Martin County tied at 13. As Paintsville, feeling pretty good out there. Been a long evening. It's been very warm. Feels, well, decent at the moment.
7: Reagan Horn.
6: Hallie Priest. McKenna Markham. Due up. That one hit up in the air. It's going to be a tough play and couldn't make it. That's just going to be an infield base hit for Horn. A little blooper, and nobody can make the play. So a leadoff single for a Horn, and she represents the go-ahead run. Hallie Priest now to the plate. She will have a little talk with the first base coach. Lawrence County winners tonight over Prestonsburg in softball, so Lawrence County has punched their way into the 15th region as well as the 58th championship.
7: Now batting, number 8, Hallie Priest.
6: There's the defending champs. And that one's going to hit Priest as she squared around the bunt. So the first two aboard. Back to the top of the order in McKenna Markham. They're going to check on Priest, make sure she's okay. They'll check on her, make sure she is okay. McKenna Markham, base hit, walk, hit by a pitch, struck out. That's her nine. First two aboard for Martin County. The go-ahead run is at second base. Nobody out. Strike. Strike two. Strike three called inside part of the plate. That's a pretty looking pitch. Hard location. Bella Muncy has walked, hit by a pitch, a three RBI triple, and a base hit. Three runs scored, four RBI. She's had a pretty good night tonight.
7: Number 10, Bella Muncy.
6: Looking for her third hit of the game. And a hit could possibly bring in the go-ahead run. Off the glove of the catcher, Webb, and that will advance the runners a little closer. So the pass ball puts runners now at second and third. Go-ahead run is at third base for Martin County. That's Bella Muncy. She's made some great defensive plays as well tonight. Strike. 1-1 the count. We're going to have to start turning this lemonade into coffee. 4:30 this morning was early. I'm not having my day nap. Swing and a miss as she got Muncy to chase that one. It's a 1-2 count. Swing and a miss. Back-to-back punch-outs. So after the first two got on, Kara Ratliff said, I'm tired of this. Take care of it myself. Haley Robinson to the plate. They're going to walk her. And that brings up Mia Fields. So Mia Fields has been hit by a pitch, walked, grounded out, and had an RBI base hit into center field back in the fifth. Bases are loaded, but there's two down here in the top of the sixth inning, tied at 13. Martin County at the plate. Check swing and a strike call on the inside part of the plate. Outside, 1-1. One ball, one strike. Bases loaded. Two down, top of the sixth inning. Winner moves on. The loser will end the season. Swing and a miss. And Fields was helping out Ratliff there. Missed inside and low. That's a nice job by Natalie Webb. And I like the way Paintsville defensively did there. Everybody was on the move. Low pitch, first baseman came in. Shortstop was going to third. Third coming in. Everybody was knew what they needed to do. The 2-2 offering coming up. Ooh, that was close. 3-2 the count. The payoff pitch coming up. The runners will be on the move with two outs. What gives? Who wins this battle? Ratliff or Fields? Oh, and Fields hanging in there tough with a foul off. So everybody will go back to their bases and start all over. The payoff pitch coming up from Ratliff to Mia Fields. Here it is. Fouled away. Dun, dun, dun. Saga continues. Yeah. Fields will step in, and that one's fouled away. Off the dugout, or I'm sorry, the locker room. Three consecutive fouled pitches. Ratliff will take a little stroll around the circle. Mia Fields will step into the box. And here it is. And that's going to be a ball four. And the go-ahead run is in for Martin County. And they will take the 14-13 lead. What a at-bat there for Mia Fields. That's her second RBI of the ball game. And Paintsville, they trail 14-13. Sophie Harless at the plate.
7: Stepping up to the plate, number 20.
6: Now they're looking for insurance run. On the corner, missed. Martin County, as Martin County has never made the 15th region tournament or the district championship. Now Sheldon Clark, their last time was 1999. 25, 26 years since Martin County has last been into the district softball championship or the region. They're trying to end that streak tonight. Strike two call, or I'm sorry, strike one call, 2-1. Now it's about confidence. You had that walk, bases loaded. The opposing team took the lead. Now it's just about calming down and getting that final out and letting your offense come to work. But first things first, you got to get this batter. Swing and a miss by Harless. And it's a 3-2 count. Now, full count, bases loaded. And everybody will be on the move. But the third base runner, got to be careful. Ball four. And that will be another run across. So now coming to the plate is Bree Muncy. And she was going to take off, finally took off her catching gear.
7: Stepping up to the plate for the Lady Cardinals, the catcher, number 28, Bree Muncy.
6: Hit down to the third baseman coming home, and they got the four. So the fielder's choice will end the inning, but Martin County put two on the board. And we head to the bottom of the sixth. They lead it 15-13. We'll be back.
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6: And welcome back to Johnson Central. We go into the bottom of the sixth. It is 15-13. Martin County leads it over Paintsville. Lady Tigers back to the plate. 7-8-9 hitters. Piper O'Brien, Natalie Webb, Brooke Howard. To face Alyssa Mullins. Martin County has regained the lead 15-13.
7: Number five, Piper O'Brien.
6: That one hit down to Markham at short. Throw across in time, one away. 6-3 on the putout. Brings up Natalie Webb. Echoing there a little bit.
7: Stepping up to the plate, number
6: she
7: 11,
6: walked.
7: Natalie Webb.
6: Popped up twice to short and to left field. That one upstairs. Ball one. Hit down to the third baseman. Robinson to throw across. Two down. And that'll bring up Brooke Howard.
7: Stepping up to the plate.
6: Brooke Howard has base hit, reached on an error, scored, had an RBI, and grounded out to the pitcher. That one hit into right field, down for a base hit. So the tying run coming to the plate in the very dangerous Bentley Smith. Bentley is 4-for-4 in the ball game with a two-run scored.
7: Bentley Smith.
6: Two stolen bases. A couple of errors has helped things out for her, but she's been able to get on all four times tonight. Swing and a miss. It's a nice placement on that pitch by Alyssa Mullins. She chased that one. The runner goes, and that's going to put Brooke Howard a little closer to home on the stolen base. So it's an 0-2 count on the leadoff hitter. That one hit up in the air, and the pitcher dropped it. And Smith reaches again after the error. Now the tying run is on at first base for Paintsville. Go ahead, run at the plate in Rachel Roberts. Now Rachel was at Prestonsburg last year. Started the season here at Johnson Central. Played in a game or two and then went over to Paintsville. Swing and a miss. Smith goes down to second. No throw. Got a strike. 0-1. Tying run now at second. Base hit could score the tying run. Hit into the air. Center field. Muncy makes the catch. Out number three. And that'll do it for the sixth. We head to the seventh. Martin County, they're hanging on to the two-run lead, 15-13. Back right after this.
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6: And welcome back to Johnson Central. We go here into the top of the seventh. It is 15-13.
24: Now batting, number 22, Alyssa Mullins.
6: 15-13 the score. And coming to the plate. I think she gave it away, didn't she? She gave it in the dugout to her sister. That didn't go over good, did it? Trying to get me a job, and I can't do it. Oh, well. Where are we at? Alyssa Mullins at the plate. And it's a 2-0 count. Mullins, Horn, Priest. Well, swing and a miss. You try to be courteous, and it just don't work out. That will end up in the garbage somewhere. Oh, 2-1 the count. 3-1 now the count. It's definitely an offensive game here in this one. We've had moments, but it's currently 15-13. There have been a lot of walks, a lot of strikeouts, a lot of good plays, not so good plays. A lot of offense. Strike call, full count. Three, two count. Chopper down to second. And a bad hop. Not in time as May unable to make the play. That just took that wicked hop, and Mullins hustling down the line and was able to reach safely. But a defensive error there, helping things out. Brings up Reagan Horn.
24: Now batting number 9, Reagan Horn.
6: Reagan Horn to the plate. She's walked twice, grounded out, and had a base hit. She chases that one upstairs. Martin County looking to make history, and they will if they can hang on. Yeah. 0-2 the count. Swing and a miss. That'll be a strikeout. First out of the inning brings up Hallie Priest.
24: Stepping up to the plate, number 8, Hallie Priest.
6: Hallie Priest takes that first pitch for a ball. Runner on at first. Martin County leads at 15-13. Yes, you did hear that correctly. 15-13. Strike on the corner. That could very well have been one of the fastest pitches that Ratliff has brought. And she painted the corner on that one. That one down low. Count is 2-1. Two balls, one strike, one away, one on for Martin County, top of the seventh. And that one, full Priest, was not a very good looking swing on that one. 2-2. Three, two. The 3-2 coming up. Hallie Priest at the plate, the number 9 hitter. And a swing and a miss. Back-to-back K's. We have seen that from Ratliff time and time again here in this ball game.
24: Now batting, number 13, McKenna Markham.
6: 11 strikeouts in the ball game for Ratliff. Strike. Two down. Top of the seventh. Leadoff hitter at the plate. McKenna Markham with a runner on at first base. But Martin County, they lead it by two. They've got that going for them. Slow tapper down the third base line, but foul. As of right now, championships are scheduled for Wednesday, but not so fast, my friend. We'll find out and make sure of that. What happened? Baseball coming over or a loose what? Oh, 2 the count on Markham. Ratliff with the pitch. Swing and a miss. So after giving up their first hitter, got on safely, Ratliff settled down and struck out the next three. It's all or nothing now for Paintsville. They need two to stay in it, three to win it. We go to the bottom of the seventh. Paintsville trails Martin County, 15-13. History on the line when we come back.
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6: All right, welcome back. What a game. Both these teams wanting to move on. Martin County wanting to make history. Martin County softball has never made it into the 57th District Championship or the 15th Region. Sheldon Clark, they have. But it's been since 1999. Up the plate is Maggie Music. Fouls that first one down the line. Paintsville, they need two to tie, three to win. The last time that a Martin County softball team, then known as Sheldon Clark, was in the championship. That could be out number one, foul territory, and a fair ball. Is it fair or foul? I'll be honest. If that was an instant replay, I'm checking that one because I think that was in. But that's going to go as 0-2. So if you're Paintsville, that might be against you. If you're Martin, you say, okay, we live and breathe again and could get an out here. So let's see. And that hit her. So that's why she wears that little elbow guard or something. Hit by a pitch, the tying run to the plate.
24: Now batting, number 99.
6: And it's Kiara Rattler. She does have power, folks. That one's going to be hit into left field off the glove of Horn. And Music's going to round second. They're going to send her to the house. And Ratliff is going to go in to third. Is the runner scored? Are they going to tag her out? What are they going to do? They're going to have to tag the... Now she'll go back. So that's going to... The tying run is now at third base. And we got a timeout called. Well, that's not the way. As that is an error. It's errors had really hurt Martin County tonight defensively. And that one was a big one. They're going to talk about it. Let's step away, take a 30, and be back.
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6: All right, one run across. Paintsville needed two to tie. They got one. The tying run is aboard at third. And fouled away by Kendall Short, who has two hits in the ballgame. Maggie Music was able to come around to score after the error in right field. Ratliff is at third. She's the tying run, go-ahead run, and winning run at the plate. Nobody out. Hit down to the shortstop. That's going to tie it up. And Paintsville, one run away from winning it. One down, but an RBI for Kendall Short. That'll go 6-3. Cassidy May, the batter. Cassidy.
24: Number four, Cassidy May.
6: Fielder's choice. Air, base hit. RBI and a base hit. In the dirt. Ball one. So Paintsville, two runs to tie it here in the bottom of the seventh. Tied at 15. Unofficially, of course, three, four, five, six, seven,

0: to win it. One run will do it. 3-0. Well, I would imagine taking all the way till you force them to throw a strike. And batters, well, it was called a strike anyway. Not necessarily was a strike. But it goes to 3-1. Hit down. Nice play by Robinson. Throws. Not in time. Cassidy May able to beat out the throw. But let me tell you what, folks. Haley Robinson had a great play at that one. Going to have a courtesy runner coming up, or a pinch runner. Number 10 will come in to run for Paintsville. Piper O'Brien to the plate. Winning run is at first base for the Lady Tigers. Trailed by two coming into this inning. And now they can win it.
1: Piper O'Brien.
0: Fouled back. Hole one. Paintsville looking to win it. Hit down the line and foul. That one could very well have been it. This is one of those games you hate where any team has to go home as a loser because they both came in wanting this one. It's an 0-2 count. 15 all on the Jones-Preston Funeral Home scoreboard. Piper O'Brien hits that one into the gap. That could score it. It gets away from the center fielder, and Paintsville is going to win the ball game with three runs in the bottom of the seventh inning on an RBI from Piper O'Brien, and Paintsville has done it. They scored three runs to win it. And Paintsville will go into the championship game against Johnson Central and into the regional tournament once again. What a game. And your final in this one, Paintsville 16 and Martin County 15. That's going to be a long game. That's going to wrap things up here from Johnson Central. Congratulations to Johnson Central, who won 11-1 in the first game over Magoffin County. And what a comeback by Paintsville to defeat Martin County in this one, 16-15 with three runs in the bottom of the seventh inning. That sets up the championship game so far set for Wednesday. Johnson Central and Paintsville, they'll renew an old rivalry on Wednesday, but we will let you know exactly what's going to go on here tomorrow, so make sure to tune in because there is some weather that's coming in on Wednesday. That's going to wrap things up. Thanks to Clark back at the studio and everybody at WKLW and WSIP. I'm Scott Ratliff. Until next time, so long, everybody.
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2: It feels good.
1: It feels better.
3: Does.
1: We got a couch. That's a good start.
3: Yeah, good. I'm really into the couch. It's really nice.
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2: Audrey was not trying to do like anything that didn't involve being on the mic. She was like, "I'm staying on the couch. She's like, I'm gonna get up.
1: I will only get up when we start the show."
2: Right.
3: It's so nice.
1: This is why I'm realizing couches could be a bad idea for the workplace and productivity. Today on the show, running back some of the songs that came out over the week that we think you might be into. We call it XYZ Fresh Out. We've also got your mental health moment coming up on the way.
2: That's right.
1: Ideas, tips, tricks to be the best version of yourself. 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Shakira, who's been facing some legal issues, is not guilty.
3: She's fine.
1: We'll talk about it next. Sabrina.

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0: feeling me? Let's do something. Let's make a bet. 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
1: East Kentucky's hit music.
2: Yeah. Lizzo.
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1: XYZ with Eric Zachary. Harry Styles has kicked off his Together, a global residency tour.
2: Yes.
1: Which is basically a fancy way of saying, hey, he's not playing that many different cities, multiple dates in each city.
3: Residency.
1: But I guess fans are upset because, his ticket prices were pretty absurd.
2: Yep.
1: The people who had the money paid insane prices for front row, and only to find out he basically has like a jungle gym of a stage.
2: There's this bridge on part of the stage that covers the main stage. So if you're super close, up against the gate right before the pit,
3: you can't see
2: any of Harry or him performing until he gets on that
1: bridge. Well, the whole thing's like a giant catwalk that goes out to the crowd, and it's like a giant, literally looks like a jungle gym, which I'm all for. I think that allows a performer to be so close to so many different people.
2: Exactly.
1: But it's all these rich kids that were like, well, daddy bought me these seats and now I can't see him the whole time. He's always been, his last tour was like a circle in the round.
2: Yeah, he'll move around. You'll see him. You just won't see him the whole time. Yeah. Grow up, kids.
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1: If you were to get stuck in the wilderness, how would you get a plane or a search party to find you? This man said saxophone.
2: It's so funny.
3: All right. So this man and wife, we are going to Taiwan for this one. They are on a trip.
1: You can say husband and wife.
3: Yeah. I don't know why I said
1: antiquated. Jordan, you're getting married.
3: Yeah. I'm getting used to the nomenclature. Anyway, this couple is taking a trip to Taiwan. They're from Australia. They get in an argument. He storms off and goes into the mountains, gets lost for a week. The only way Taiwanese rescue teams found him is because I guess on this walk he took his saxophone and was playing sax in the wilderness.
1: That's the thing. Like, he like stormed off and he was like phone, wallet, saxophone,
3: exactly.
1: And then disappeared for a week. They find him playing Careless Whisper.
3: Yeah. Exactly.
1: Oh man!
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3: The WYMT first alert forecast for tonight calls for mostly clear skies. Some patchy fog, not out of the question. Overnight lows will drop down to the mid-60s. We'll see winds out of the south-southwest around 5 to 10 miles per hour. Mostly sunny skies for your Tuesday. Storm chances will pick up as we go throughout the day. Highs will make it into the upper 80s and low 90s. We'll see winds out of the southwest around 5 to 10. Storm chances continue for your Tuesday night with overnight lows in the mid-60s. We'll see a light southwesterly wind. Storm chances for Wednesday with highs in the upper 70s and low 80s. Chance of storms for Thursday with highs in the upper 60s and low 70s. We go back into the mid-70s for Friday, keeping a storm chance in the forecast. And then Saturday, chance of storms, highs in the mid to upper 70s. That's your WYMT First Alert Forecast. I'm meteorologist Eric Dean on K94.7.

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0: Yeah, Audrey. 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Jamaica. It's beaches, it's mountains, lively, yet laid back. 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
12: The WYMT First Alert forecast for tonight calls for mostly clear skies, some patchy fog not out of the question. Overnight lows will drop down to the mid-60s. We'll see winds out of the south-southwest around 5 to 10 miles per hour. Mostly sunny skies for your Tuesday. Storm chances will pick up as we go throughout the day. Highs will make it into the upper 80s and low 90s. We'll see winds out of the southwest around 5 to 10. Storm chances continue for your Tuesday night with overnight lows in the mid-60s. We'll see a light southwesterly wind. Storm chances for Wednesday with highs in the upper 70s and low 80s. Chance of storms for Thursday with highs in the upper 60s and low 70s. We go back into the mid-70s for Friday, keeping a storm chance in the forecast. And then Saturday, chance of storms, highs in the mid to upper 70s. That's your WYMT First Alert forecast. I'm meteorologist Eric Dean on K94.7.

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7: The WYMT first alert forecast for tonight calls for mostly clear skies. Some patchy fog, not out of the question. Overnight lows will drop down to the mid-60s. We'll see winds out of the south-southwest around 5 to 10 miles per hour. Mostly sunny skies for your Tuesday. Storm chances will pick up as we go throughout the day. Highs will make it into the upper 80s and low 90s. We'll see winds out of the southwest around 5 to 10. Storm chances continue for your Tuesday night with overnight lows in the mid-60s. We'll see a light southwesterly wind. Storm chances for Wednesday with highs in the upper 70s and low 80s. Chance of storms for Thursday with highs in the upper 60s and low 70s. We go back into the mid-70s for Friday, keeping a storm chance in the forecast. And then Saturday, chance of storms, highs in the mid to upper 70s. That's your WYMT First Alert Forecast. I'm meteorologist Eric Dean on K94.7.

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12: The WYMT First Alert forecast for tonight calls for mostly clear skies, some patchy fog not out of the question. Overnight lows will drop down to the mid-60s. We'll see winds out of the south-southwest around 5 to 10 miles per hour. Mostly sunny skies for your Tuesday. Storm chances will pick up as we go throughout the day. Highs will make it into the upper 80s and low 90s. We'll see winds out of the southwest around 5 to 10. Storm chances continue for your Tuesday night with overnight lows in the mid-60s. We'll see a light southwesterly wind. Storm chances for Wednesday with highs in the upper 70s and low 80s. Chance of storms for Thursday with highs in the upper 60s and low 70s. We go back into the mid-70s for Friday, keeping a storm chance in the forecast. And then Saturday, chance of storms, highs in the mid to upper 70s. That's your WYMT First Alert forecast. I'm meteorologist Eric Dean on K94.7.

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8: The WYMT first alert forecast for tonight calls for mostly clear skies. Some patchy fog not out of the question. Overnight lows will drop down to the mid-60s. We'll see winds out of the south-southwest around 5 to 10 miles per hour. Mostly sunny skies for your Tuesday. Storm chances will pick up as we go throughout the day. Highs will make it into the upper 80s and low 90s. We'll see winds out of the southwest around 5 to 10. Storm chances continue for your Tuesday night with overnight lows in the mid-60s. We'll see a light southwesterly wind. Storm chances for Wednesday with highs in the upper 70s and low 80s. Chance of storms for Thursday with highs in the upper 60s and low 70s. We go back into the mid-70s for Friday, keeping a storm chance in the forecast. And then Saturday, chance of storms, highs in the mid to upper 70s. That's your WYMT First Alert Forecast. I'm meteorologist Eric Dean on K94.7.

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East Kentucky's hit music. Come on, turn it up now. 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
9: The WYMT First Alert forecast for tonight calls for mostly clear skies. Some patchy fog, not out of the question. Overnight lows will drop down to the mid-60s. We'll see winds out of the south-southwest around 5 to 10 miles per hour. Mostly sunny skies for your Tuesday. Storm chances will pick up as we go throughout the day. Highs will make it into the upper 80s and low 90s. We'll see winds out of the southwest around 5 to 10. Storm chances continue for your Tuesday night with overnight lows in the mid-60s. We'll see a light southwesterly wind. Storm chances for Wednesday with highs in the upper 70s and low 80s. Chance of storms for Thursday with highs in the upper 60s and low 70s. We go back into the mid-70s for Friday, keeping a storm chance in the forecast. And then Saturday, chance of storms, highs in the mid to upper 70s. That's your WYMT First Alert forecast. I'm meteorologist Eric Dean on K94.7.

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We beam them from the tallest tower in town at the speed of light. 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
0: 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It's beaches, it's mountains, lively, yet laid back. 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
8: The WYMT First Alert forecast for tonight calls for mostly clear skies, some patchy fog not out of the question. Overnight lows will drop down to the mid-60s. We'll see winds out of the south-southwest around 5 to 10 miles per hour. Mostly sunny skies for your Tuesday. Storm chances will pick up as we go throughout the day. Highs will make it into the upper 80s and low 90s. We'll see winds out of the southwest around 5 to 10. Storm chances continue for your Tuesday night with overnight lows in the mid-60s. We'll see a light southwesterly wind. Storm chances for Wednesday with highs in the upper 70s and low 80s. Chance of storms for Thursday with highs in the upper 60s and low 70s. We go back into the mid-70s for Friday, keeping a storm chance in the forecast. And then Saturday, chance of storms, highs in the mid to upper 70s. That's your WYMT First Alert forecast. I'm meteorologist Eric Dean on K94.7.

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7: The WYMT first alert forecast for tonight calls for mostly clear skies. Some patchy fog, not out of the question. Overnight lows will drop down to the mid-60s. We'll see winds out of the south-southwest around 5 to 10 miles per hour. Mostly sunny skies for your Tuesday. Storm chances will pick up as we go throughout the day. Highs will make it into the upper 80s and low 90s. We'll see winds out of the southwest around 5 to 10. Storm chances continue for your Tuesday night with overnight lows in the mid-60s. We'll see a light southwesterly wind. Storm chances for Wednesday with highs in the upper 70s and low 80s. Chance of storms for Thursday with highs in the upper 60s and low 70s. We go back into the mid-70s for Friday, keeping a storm chance in the forecast. And then Saturday, chance of storms, highs in the mid to upper 70s. That's your WYMT First Alert Forecast. I'm meteorologist Eric Dean on K94.7.

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1: The WYMT first alert forecast for tonight calls for mostly clear skies. Some patchy fog not out of the question. Overnight lows will drop down to the mid-60s. We'll see winds out of the south-southwest around 5 to 10 miles per hour. Mostly sunny skies for your Tuesday. Storm chances will pick up as we go throughout the day. Highs will make it into the upper 80s and low 90s. We'll see winds out of the southwest around 5 to 10. Storm chances continue for your Tuesday night with overnight lows in the mid-60s. We'll see a light southwesterly wind. Storm chances for Wednesday with highs in the upper 70s and low 80s. Chance of storms for Thursday with highs in the upper 60s and low 70s. We go back into the mid-70s for Friday, keeping a storm chance in the forecast. And then Saturday, chance of storms, highs in the mid to upper 70s. That's your WYMT First Alert Forecast. I'm meteorologist Eric Dean on K94.7.

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8: The WYMT First Alert forecast for tonight calls for mostly clear skies. Some patchy fog not out of the question. Overnight lows will drop down to the mid-60s. We'll see winds out of the south-southwest around 5 to 10 miles per hour. Mostly sunny skies for your Tuesday. Storm chances will pick up as we go throughout the day. Highs will make it into the upper 80s and low 90s. We'll see winds out of the southwest around 5 to 10. Storm chances continue for your Tuesday night with overnight lows in the mid-60s. We'll see a light southwesterly wind. Storm chances for Wednesday with highs in the upper 70s and low 80s. Chance of storms for Thursday with highs in the upper 60s and low 70s. We go back into the mid-70s for Friday, keeping a storm chance in the forecast. And then Saturday, chance of storms, highs in the mid to upper 70s. That's your WYMT First Alert forecast. I'm meteorologist Eric Dean on K94.7.

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7: The WYMT First Alert forecast for tonight calls for mostly clear skies. Some patchy fog not out of the question. Overnight lows will drop down to the mid-60s. We'll see winds out of the south-southwest around 5 to 10 miles per hour. Mostly sunny skies for your Tuesday. Storm chances will pick up as we go throughout the day. Highs will make it into the upper 80s and low 90s. We'll see winds out of the southwest around 5 to 10. Storm chances continue for your Tuesday night with overnight lows in the mid-60s. We'll see a light southwesterly wind. Storm chances for Wednesday with highs in the upper 70s and low 80s. Chance of storms for Thursday with highs in the upper 60s and low 70s. We go back into the mid-70s for Friday, keeping a storm chance in the forecast. And then Saturday, chance of storms, highs in the mid to upper 70s. That's your WYMT First Alert forecast. I'm meteorologist Eric Dean on K94.7.

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7: The WYMT First Alert forecast for tonight calls for mostly clear skies. Some patchy fog not out of the question. Overnight lows will drop down to the mid-60s. We'll see winds out of the south-southwest around 5 to 10 miles per hour. Mostly sunny skies for your Tuesday. Storm chances will pick up as we go throughout the day. Highs will make it into the upper 80s and low 90s. We'll see winds out of the southwest around 5 to 10. Storm chances continue for your Tuesday night with overnight lows in the mid-60s. We'll see a light southwesterly wind. Storm chances for Wednesday with highs in the upper 70s and low 80s. Chance of storms for Thursday with highs in the upper 60s and low 70s. We go back into the mid-70s for Friday, keeping a storm chance in the forecast. And then Saturday, chance of storms, highs in the mid to upper 70s. That's your WYMT First Alert forecast. I'm meteorologist Eric Dean on K94.7.

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8: The WYMT First Alert forecast for tonight calls for mostly clear skies. Some patchy fog not out of the question. Overnight lows will drop down to the mid-60s. We'll see winds out of the south-southwest around 5 to 10 miles per hour. Mostly sunny skies for your Tuesday. Storm chances will pick up as we go throughout the day. Highs will make it into the upper 80s and low 90s. We'll see winds out of the southwest around 5 to 10. Storm chances continue for your Tuesday night with overnight lows in the mid-60s. We'll see a light southwesterly wind. Storm chances for Wednesday with highs in the upper 70s and low 80s. Chance of storms for Thursday with highs in the upper 60s and low 70s. We go back into the mid-70s for Friday, keeping a storm chance in the forecast. And then Saturday, chance of storms, highs in the mid to upper 70s. That's your WYMT First Alert forecast. I'm meteorologist Eric Dean on K94.7.

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21: Mostly sunny skies for your Tuesday. Storm chances will pick up as we go throughout the day. Highs will make it to the upper 80s and low 90s. We'll see winds out of the southwest around 5 to 10. Storm chances continue for your Tuesday night with overnight lows in the mid-60s. We'll see a light southwesterly wind. Storm chances for Wednesday with highs in the upper 70s and low 80s. Chance of storms for Thursday with highs in the upper 60s and low 70s. We go back into the mid-70s for Friday, keeping a storm chance in the forecast. And then Saturday, chance of storms, highs in the mid to upper 70s. That's your WYMT First Alert Forecast. I'm meteorologist Eric Dean on K94.7.

0: With a look at today's local news, I'm Scott Ratliff reporting. A Painesville man will spend 25 years in federal prison after being sentenced Friday in a child exploitation case involving a teenage victim. Henry Jonathan Ritzker, age 44, previously pleaded guilty to producing child pornography in federal court. Court records show the charge stemmed from incidents involving a 15-year-old girl who was a guest at his home. Investigators said the case came to light in September after the teen discovered a video of herself on the man's phone while waiting in a vehicle during a pizza pickup. He was ordered to complete a sex offender treatment program while incarcerated. He will also be required to register as a sex offender for 15 years following his release from prison. A school bus was involved in a minor accident Monday afternoon in Magoffin County. According to school officials, a bus traveling to school for evening dismissal was struck by a car along Kentucky Route 7 near the bus garage. No one was injured. There were three individuals traveling on the bus at the time of the incident: the driver, an adult, bus monitor, and one student. On Monday, Governor Andy Beshear visited Johnson Central, observing the positive impact that a nationwide program utilized by the school has had on students and teachers. Johnson Central High School has the distinction of being a BAR school of excellence, which stands for Building Assets, Reducing Risk. The program focuses on improving student success through stronger relationships with peers and school personnel. School officials pointed out that Johnson Central has experienced unparalleled success in academics, ranking third academically overall in the state, ranking first among public high schools statewide with student failure rates less than 2%, while holding a 96.8% graduation rate. Governor Beshear also visited Floyd County Monday to cut the ribbon on two new homes at the New Hope Estates High Ground neighborhood in Prestonsburg. Both houses will go to Kentuckians who lost their homes in the floods of 2022. New Hope Estates will eventually be the site of 34 homes with priority given to flood survivors. And today is primary election day 2026. Polls open at 6 a.m. and will close this evening at 6 p.m. Registered voters throughout Johnson County can vote at any precinct. Those precincts are Flat Gap Elementary, Porter Elementary, Central Elementary, W.R. Castle Elementary, Highland Elementary, Painesville Elementary, and Johnson County Middle School. That's been a look at today's local news. But Scott Ratliff reporting.
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0: And here's a look at today's local funeral announcements. Funeral services for Marsha Bell Butcher, age 69, of Hager Hill, who passed away on Sunday, will be held Wednesday, May 20th at 11 a.m. at the Staffordsville Free Will Baptist Church. Burial will follow at the Highlands Memorial Park at Staffordsville. Visitation will be held today, 12 until 9 p.m., and Wednesday, 10 a.m. until time of services. Phelps & Son Funeral Home caring for these arrangements. Funeral services for Virgil Wiley, age 80, who passed away on Monday, May the 11th, will be held Saturday, May 23rd at 1 p.m. at the Phelps & Son Funeral Home in Painesville. Virgil will be laid to rest at the Highland Memorial Park at Staffordsville. Visitation will be held Saturday, 11 a.m. until 1 p.m. Phelps & Son Funeral Home caring for these arrangements.
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9: Mostly sunny skies for your Tuesday. Storm chances will pick up as we go throughout the day. Highs will make it to the upper 80s and low 90s. We'll see winds out of the southwest around 5 to 10. Storm chances continue for your Tuesday night with overnight lows in the mid-60s. We'll see a light southwesterly wind. Storm chances for Wednesday with highs in the upper 70s and low 80s. Chance of storms for Thursday with highs in the upper 60s and low 70s. We go back into the mid-70s for Friday, keeping a storm chance in the forecast. And then Saturday, chance of storms, highs in the mid to upper 70s. That's your WYMT First Alert forecast. I'm meteorologist Eric Dean on K94.7.

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2: 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And it's conservative Andy Barr.
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2: In a strong endorsement on True Social, President Trump says Andy Barr has his, quote, complete and total endorsement, and called Andy a, quote, proven winner.
3: He's a good guy and a warrior.
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13: Mostly sunny skies for your Tuesday. Storm chances will pick up as we go throughout the day. Highs will make it to the upper 80s and low 90s. We'll see winds out of the southwest around 5 to 10. Storm chances continue for your Tuesday night with overnight lows in the mid-60s. We'll see a light southwesterly wind. Storm chances for Wednesday with highs in the upper 70s and low 80s. Chance of storms for Thursday with highs in the upper 60s and low 70s. We go back into the mid-70s for Friday, keeping a storm chance in the forecast. And then Saturday, chance of storms, highs in the mid to upper 70s. That's your WYMT First Alert forecast. I'm meteorologist Eric Dean on K94.7.

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10: Mostly sunny skies for your Tuesday. Storm chances will pick up as we go throughout the day. Highs will make it to the upper 80s and low 90s. We'll see winds out of the southwest around 5 to 10. Storm chances continue for your Tuesday night with overnight lows in the mid-60s. We'll see a light southwesterly wind. Storm chances for Wednesday with highs in the upper 70s and low 80s. Chance of storms for Thursday with highs in the upper 60s and low 70s. We go back into the mid-70s for Friday, keeping a storm chance in the forecast. And then Saturday, chance of storms, highs in the mid to upper 70s. That's your WYMT First Alert forecast. I'm meteorologist Eric Dean on K94.7.

That's music from Pink and So What right here on K94.7. You're up and Adam with Adam. This is a new one from Dominic Fike. It's called

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1: 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It is Up and Adam with Adam. Election day today, the primary election. And you know what they say, get out and vote. As the polls are open and will be until 6 o'clock, make your voice heard and vote today. This is K94.7, music on the way from Sabrina Carpenter. Right now, Justin Timberlake.

0: Sabrina Carpenter on K94.7. 7:40 on your Tuesday morning. In addition to getting out and voting today, you need to get out and donate blood. The Kentucky Blood Center's Blood Mobile will be at the Johnson County Health Department today from 12 noon until 4 p.m. And you can donate blood, help save lives. And when you do that, you'll receive a limited edition hat that says Local Lifesaver on it, a really cool looking hat. And that is all happening from 12 noon till 4 p.m. today, a blood drive on the Kentucky Blood Center Blood Mobile. It will be at the Johnson County Health Department. This is K94.7. We got music from Olivia Rodrigo on the way when we come back.
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2: President Trump just made his official endorsement for the United States Senate in Kentucky. And it's conservative Andy Barr.
3: A wonderful man who's been with me all the way, Congressman Andy Barr.
2: In a strong endorsement on True Social, President Trump says Andy Barr has his, quote, complete and total endorsement, and called Andy a, quote, proven winner.
3: He's a good guy and a warrior.
2: The only candidate for U.S. Senate endorsed by President Trump. Trump says Barr will grow our economy, cut taxes, and unleash American energy dominance.
4: Thank you, Andy.
2: A proven winner for Kentucky, Trump endorses Andy as the conservative who will secure the border, safeguard our elections, and defend our Second Amendment.
3: A wonderful man has been with me all the way, Congressman Andy Barr.
2: A complete and total endorsement from President Trump. Conservative Andy Barr. America first. Kentucky results.
5: I'm Andy Barr, candidate for U.S. Senate, and I approve this message.
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4: For your first alert forecast, we are tracking a wet setup showing up today. Starts off with a few scattered shower chances firing up for northwestern portions of the state, eventually pushing in a few isolated chances into eastern Kentucky. A lot of us are going to be able to make it through the day dry, but in the overnight, we see some heavier rain show up. Wednesday, you start off calm, more rain show up in the second half of your day, and then we go into this pattern of rounds of wet weather. As those rain showers come in, they'll be locally heavy in pockets, but it's not one constant widespread washout. Definitely a week, though, you want to keep your umbrella handy. And temperatures are slowly tumbling as we look over the next couple of days. Going from this summer surge we've been enjoying and loving all the warmth in our skies to highs in the 60s by the time we look towards Thursday. For WKYT, I'm First Alert Meteorologist Alexa Minton.

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That is music from Morgan Wallen and Tate McRae. It's called What I Want, right here on East Kentucky's hit music station, K94.7. Taylor Swift on the way after One Republic.

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3: 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I'm Paul Russell.
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3: Kentucky's primary is today, as Secretary of State Michael Adams expects higher than normal turnout due to the number of new voter registrations and the request for absentee ballots. Polls are open across the Commonwealth from 6 o'clock in the morning until 6 o'clock in the evening. In London, voters will have three choices for mayor: incumbent Randall Weddle, whose term has been marked with fundraising charges and impeachment against Matt Orr, and Tracy Hanley, the interim mayor who was in charge for about 24 days during Weddle's impeachment. The two top vote-getters will appear in the November ballot. In Lexington, it's a crowded field to get the two spots on November's ballot. Incumbent Mayor Linda Gorton against Darnell Tagliola, C.E. Huffman, and Greg O'Neill, to name three. Those three ran without paid staff. It's also a packed house for Louisville's mayoral race. Incumbent Craig Greenberg against eight other candidates. The primary is today, but the general election is November 3rd. Tick-tock, the clock continues to tick down on the countdown to the closure of a major stretch of I-65.
4: The two-month closure begins in just 2 weeks. I-65 will close between the Watterson Expressway and Jefferson Street in downtown. If everything goes according to plan, it's expected to reopen by August 1st. The closure will allow contract crews to accelerate the replacement of three key bridges. A two-mile section of southbound I-65 is expected to reopen to two lanes of traffic by July 1st from University Boulevard to the Watterson, which in turn will also open four ramps: Crittenden Drive on and off ramps and the on ramps from Eastern Parkway and University Boulevard to southbound I-65. If you haven't planned out your alternate route to get to where you need to go downtown, the Kentucky Transportation Cabinet District 5 is working with the map app Waze for the latest detour information, and construction updates are available at i65centralcorridor.com. I'm John Shannon.
3: And I'm Lee Mowen.
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8: For your first alert forecast, we are tracking a wet setup showing up today. Starts off with a few scattered shower chances firing up for northwestern portions of the state, eventually pushing in a few isolated chances into eastern Kentucky. A lot of us are going to be able to make it through the day dry, but in the overnight, we see some heavier rain show up. Wednesday, you start off calm, more rain show up in the second half of your day, and then we go into this pattern of rounds of wet weather. As those rain showers come in, they'll be locally heavy in pockets, but it's not one constant widespread washout. Definitely a week, though, you want to keep your umbrella handy. And temperatures are slowly tumbling as we look over the next couple of days. Going from this summer surge we've been enjoying and loving all the warmth in our skies to highs in the 60s by the time we look towards Thursday. For WKYT, I'm First Alert Meteorologist Alexa Minton.

0: Sabrina Carpenter and Espresso right here on K94.7. Don't forget, it is Election Day today. Polls are open until 6 o'clock this evening, and we encourage you to cast your vote, make your voice heard, be an informed voter, and you know what they say, if you don't vote, you can't complain. And, you know, we like to complain, don't we? have you noticed that? Have you been on Facebook and read through a comment section? People love to complain. I hope they love to vote just as much today, though. Make your voice heard. I'm not going to tell you who to vote for or what to vote for, but I do hope you vote. It's a freedom that we have that we've been, you know, people have fought and died for us to be able to have that freedom. So, again, I digress, but polls are open until 6 o'clock. In Johnson County, you can vote at any elementary school in the county. That includes all the county schools, Porter, Flat Gap, Highland, WR, Central Elementary, also Paintsville Elementary downtown, and you can also vote at Johnson County Middle School. Those are all polling places, and if you are a Johnson County resident, you can vote at any of those locations today. It doesn't have to be a certain precinct. If you are a Johnson Countyan, you can vote in any of those Johnson County precincts. So polls are open until 6 o'clock, and we'll have election returns from the Johnson County Courthouse tonight on our sister station, 98.9 WSIP. More music on the way here on K94.7 this morning. Pink is coming up, Somber, Miles Smith and Lainey Wilson, and a whole lot more on the way. You're up and Adam with Adam for a Tuesday on K94.7.
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7: For your first alert forecast, we are tracking a wet setup showing up today. Starts off with a few scattered shower chances firing up for northwestern portions of the state, eventually pushing in a few isolated chances into eastern Kentucky. A lot of us are going to be able to make it through the day dry, but in the overnight, we see some heavier rain show up. Wednesday, you start off calm, more rain show up in the second half of your day, and then we go into this pattern of rounds of wet weather. As those rain showers come in, they'll be locally heavy in pockets, but it's not one constant widespread washout. Definitely a week, though, you want to keep your umbrella handy. And temperatures are slowly tumbling as we look over the next couple of days. Going from this summer surge we've been enjoying and loving all the warmth in our skies to highs in the 60s by the time we look towards Thursday. For WKYT, I'm First Alert Meteorologist Alexa Minton.

0: With a look at today's local news, I'm Scott Ratliff reporting. A Painesville man will spend 25 years in federal prison after being sentenced Friday in a child exploitation case involving a teenage victim. Henry Jonathan Ritzker, age 44, previously pleaded guilty to producing child pornography in federal court. Court records show the charge stemmed from incidents involving a 15-year-old girl who was a guest at his home. Investigators said the case came to light in September after the teen discovered a video of herself on the man's phone while waiting in a vehicle during a pizza pickup. He was ordered to complete a sex offender treatment program while incarcerated. He will also be required to register as a sex offender for 15 years following his release from prison. A school bus was involved in a minor accident Monday afternoon in Magoffin County. According to school officials, a bus traveling to school for evening dismissal was struck by a car along Kentucky Route 7 near the bus garage. No one was injured. There were three individuals traveling on the bus at the time of the incident: the driver, an adult, bus monitor, and one student. On Monday, Governor Andy Beshear visited Johnson Central, observing the positive impact that a nationwide program utilized by the school has had on students and teachers. Johnson Central High School has the distinction of being a BAR school of excellence, which stands for Building Assets, Reducing Risk. The program focuses on improving student success through stronger relationships with peers and school personnel. School officials pointed out that Johnson Central has experienced unparalleled success in academics, ranking third academically overall in the state, ranking first among public high schools statewide with student failure rates less than 2%, while holding a 96.8% graduation rate. Governor Beshear also visited Floyd County Monday to cut the ribbon on two new homes at the New Hope Estates High Ground neighborhood in Prestonsburg. Both houses will go to Kentuckians who lost their homes in the floods of 2022. New Hope Estates will eventually be the site of 34 homes with priority given to flood survivors. And today is Primary Election Day 2026. Polls open at 6 a.m. and will close this evening at 6 p.m. Registered voters throughout Johnson County can vote at any precinct. Those precincts are Flat Gap Elementary, Porter Elementary, Central Elementary, W.R. Castle Elementary, Highland Elementary, Painesville Elementary, and Johnson County Middle School. That's been a look at today's local news. But Scott Ratliff reporting.
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0: And here's a look at today's local funeral announcements. Funeral services for Marsha Bell Butcher, age 69, of Hager Hill, who passed away on Sunday, will be held Wednesday, May 20th at 11 a.m. at the Staffordsville Free Will Baptist Church. Burial will follow at the Highlands Memorial Park at Staffordsville. Visitation will be held today, 12 until 9 p.m., and Wednesday, 10 a.m. until time of services. Phelps & Son Funeral Home caring for these arrangements. Funeral services for Virgil Wiley, age 80, who passed away on Monday, May the 11th, will be held Saturday, May 23rd at 1 p.m. at the Phelps & Son Funeral Home in Paintsville. Virgil will be laid to rest at the Highland Memorial Park at Staffordsville. Visitation will be held Saturday, 11 a.m. until 1 p.m. Phelps and Son Funeral Home caring for these arrangements.
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9: For your first alert forecast, we are tracking a wet setup showing up today. Starts off with a few scattered shower chances firing up for northwestern portions of the state, eventually pushing in a few isolated chances into eastern Kentucky. A lot of us are going to be able to make it through the day dry, but in the overnight, we see some heavier rain show up. Wednesday, you start off calm, more rain show up in the second half of your day, and then we go into this pattern of rounds of wet weather. As those rain showers come in, they'll be locally heavy in pockets, but it's not one constant widespread washout. Definitely a week, though, you want to keep your umbrella handy. And temperatures are slowly tumbling as we look over the next couple of days. Going from this summer surge we've been enjoying and loving all the warmth in our skies to highs in the 60s by the time we look towards Thursday. For WKYT, I'm First Alert Meteorologist Alexa Minton.

That is Ella Langley and Shoes in Texas. That's the song that won her Song of the Year and Single of the Year at the ACM Awards on Sunday night. Ella Langley with Shoes in Texas. 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You know all that. But that's today until 6 o'clock. Polls are open.

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2: President Trump just made his official endorsement for the United States Senate in Kentucky. And it's conservative Andy Barr.
3: Wonderful man who's been with me all the way, Congressman Andy Barr.
2: In a strong endorsement on True Social, President Trump says Andy Barr has his, quote, complete and total endorsement, and called Andy a, quote, proven winner.
3: He's a good guy and a warrior.
2: The only candidate for U.S. Senate endorsed by President Trump. Trump says Barr will grow our economy, cut taxes, and unleash American energy dominance.
4: Thank you, Andy.
2: A proven winner for Kentucky, Trump endorses Andy as the conservative who will secure the border, safeguard our elections, and defend our Second Amendment.
3: A wonderful man who's been with me all the way, Congressman Andy Barr.
2: A complete and total endorsement from President Trump. Conservative Andy Barr. America first. Kentucky results.
5: I'm Andy Barr, candidate for U.S. Senate, and I approve this message.
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13: For your First Alert forecast, we are tracking a wet setup showing up today. Starts off with a few scattered shower chances firing up for northwestern portions of the state, eventually pushing in a few isolated chances into eastern Kentucky. A lot of us are going to be able to make it through the day dry, but in the overnight, we see some heavier rain show up. Wednesday, you start off calm, more rain show up in the second half of your day, and then we go into this pattern of rounds of wet weather. As those rain showers come in, they'll be locally heavy in pockets, but it's not one constant widespread washout. Definitely a week, though, you want to keep your umbrella handy. And temperatures are slowly tumbling as we look over the next couple of days. Going from this summer surge we've been enjoying and loving all the warmth in our skies to highs in the 60s by the time we look towards Thursday. For WKYT, I'm First Alert Meteorologist Alexa Minton.

0: She is the Midwest Princess. That's Chapel Roan on K94.7 with Good Luck, Babe. It's Up and Adam with Adam for your Tuesday morning. Just a reminder that in addition to getting out and voting today, you ought to get out and give blood. 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
9: For your first alert forecast, we are tracking a wet setup showing up today. Starts off with a few scattered shower chances firing up for northwestern portions of the state, eventually pushing in a few isolated chances into eastern Kentucky. A lot of us are going to be able to make it through the day dry, but in the overnight, we see some heavier rain show up. Wednesday, you start off calm, more rain show up in the second half of your day, and then we go into this pattern of rounds of wet weather. As those rain showers come in, they'll be locally heavy in pockets, but it's not one constant widespread washout. Definitely a week, though, you want to keep your umbrella handy. And temperatures are slowly tumbling as we look over the next couple of days. Going from this summer surge we've been enjoying and loving all the warmth in our skies to highs in the 60s by the time we look towards Thursday. For WKYT, I'm First Alert Meteorologist Alexa Minton.

0: Sabrina Carpenter on K94.7 WKLW. Playing the hits on your Tuesday. We got music from One Republic on the way. Teddy Swims, Bruno Mars, and a whole lot more coming up when we continue with more of East Kentucky's hit music here on K94.7.
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0: Bruno Mars and I Just Might, right here on K94.7. It is Up and Adam with Adam for your Tuesday. Again, primary election day. Make sure you get your vote cast before 6 p.m. That's when the polls close. We'll have election returns tonight on 98.9 WSIP, our sister station. We will have, I believe we got some softball. Yeah, the softball championship is tonight. It was originally going to be tomorrow night, but the and I'm talking about 57th District. The championship games were for baseball and softball originally scheduled for Wednesday night, but it's supposed to rain tomorrow, so they're moving those to tonight. We'll have the softball coverage here, I believe, on K94.7, and baseball on, I think, our sister station, 99.3. I say I think because I know baseball was on 98.9 last night, but election results are going to be on 98.9 tonight. So I believe that means that baseball will be on 99.3. Stay tuned, and we'll make sure we get that correct. But that, I think, is the way it's supposed to go down tonight as far as what channel everything is on. All right, folks, have a good rest of your Tuesday. Don't forget to vote. Don't forget to give blood. Kentucky Blood Center Blood Mobile at the Johnson County Health Department, noon to 4 today, and all kinds of things going on. And we'll talk to you this afternoon. Olivia will be here with the Birthday Club at 2:15, and On the Go with O starts around 3 right here on K94.7.
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9: For your first alert forecast, we are tracking a wet setup showing up today. Starts off with a few scattered shower chances firing up for northwestern portions of the state, eventually pushing in a few isolated chances into eastern Kentucky. A lot of us are going to be able to make it through the day dry, but in the overnight, we see some heavier rain show up. Wednesday, you start off calm, more rain show up in the second half of your day, and then we go into this pattern of rounds of wet weather. As those rain showers come in, they'll be locally heavy in pockets, but it's not one constant widespread washout. Definitely a week, though, you want to keep your umbrella handy. And temperatures are slowly tumbling as we look over the next couple of days. Going from this summer surge we've been enjoying and loving all the warmth in our skies to highs in the 60s by the time we look towards Thursday. For WKYT, I'm First Alert Meteorologist Alexa Minton.

0: WKLW-FM, Paintsville, Prestonsburg. 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
3: Secretary of Defense Pete Hegseth was in Northern Kentucky this afternoon campaigning for 4th Congressional District candidate Edgell Rhine. He spoke earlier today at an event held at the Cincinnati Northern Kentucky International Airport.
4: We already have plenty of talkers in D.C., plenty of consultants, plenty of bureaucrats, plenty of career politicians who've never carried a responsibility heavier than a committee hearing. Not enough warfighters. Not enough men who've actually had to make those hard decisions under pressure. Not enough leaders who understanding service before self, about being on a team, about leading and about following. And that's why this race matters. And that's why I'm proud here to stand with Edgell Rhine.
3: Edgell Rhine, a former Navy SEAL, has the backing up of President Trump in his bid to unseat Republican incumbent Thomas Massey. Kentucky's primary election will be held tomorrow. Multiple residents are now displaced following a house fire in Lexington. The flames broke out late Sunday night inside a home on Needle Rush Drive. The flames caused damage to a neighboring home, causing 5 people in total to be displaced. No injuries were reported, and the cause of the fire remains under investigation. New numbers are showing an increase in college enrollment in the Bluegrass State. The latest report from the Kentucky Council on Post-Secondary Education shows an increase in undergraduate enrollment of over 4%. Retention rates held steady and graduation rates went up a little as well. Gas prices remain high across Kentucky and the United States this week as the war in Iran continues. According to AAA, gas prices are currently at $4.16 per gallon in the state. The national average is now at $4.51. I'm Joe Lincoln.
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8: For your first alert forecast, we are tracking a wet setup showing up today. Starts off with a few scattered shower chances firing up for northwestern portions of the state, eventually pushing in a few isolated chances into eastern Kentucky. A lot of us are going to be able to make it through the day dry, but in the overnight, we see some heavier rain show up. Wednesday, you start off calm, more rain show up in the second half of your day, and then we go into this pattern of rounds of wet weather. As those rain showers come in, they'll be locally heavy in pockets, but it's not one constant widespread washout. Definitely a week, though, you want to keep your umbrella handy. And temperatures are slowly tumbling as we look over the next couple of days. Going from this summer surge we've been enjoying and loving all the warmth in our skies to highs in the 60s by the time we look towards Thursday. For WKYT, I'm First Alert Meteorologist Alexa Minton.

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9: For your first alert forecast, we are tracking a wet setup showing up today. Starts off with a few scattered shower chances firing up for northwestern portions of the state, eventually pushing in a few isolated chances into eastern Kentucky. A lot of us are going to be able to make it through the day dry, but in the overnight, we see some heavier rain show up. Wednesday, you start off calm, more rain show up in the second half of your day, and then we go into this pattern of rounds of wet weather. As those rain showers come in, they'll be locally heavy in pockets, but it's not one constant widespread washout. Definitely a week, though, you want to keep your umbrella handy. And temperatures are slowly tumbling as we look over the next couple of days. Going from this summer surge we've been enjoying and loving all the warmth in our skies to highs in the 60s by the time we look towards Thursday. For WKYT, I'm First Alert Meteorologist Alexa Minton.

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15: For your First Alert forecast, we are tracking a wet setup showing up today. Starts off with a few scattered shower chances firing up for northwestern portions of the state, eventually pushing in a few isolated chances into eastern Kentucky. A lot of us are going to be able to make it through the day dry, but in the overnight, we see some heavier rain show up. Wednesday, you start off calm, more rain show up in the second half of your day, and then we go into this pattern of rounds of wet weather. As those rain showers come in, they'll be locally heavy in pockets, but it's not one constant widespread washout. Definitely a week, though, you want to keep your umbrella handy. And temperatures are slowly tumbling as we look over the next couple of days. Going from this summer surge we've been enjoying and loving all the warmth in our skies to highs in the 60s by the time we look towards Thursday. For WKYT, I'm First Alert Meteorologist Alexa Minton.

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7: For your first alert forecast, we are tracking a wet setup showing up today. Starts off with a few scattered shower chances firing up for northwestern portions of the state, eventually pushing in a few isolated chances into eastern Kentucky. A lot of us are going to be able to make it through the day dry, but in the overnight, we see some heavier rain show up. Wednesday, you start off calm, more rain show up in the second half of your day, and then we go into this pattern of rounds of wet weather. As those rain showers come in, they'll be locally heavy in pockets, but it's not one constant widespread washout. Definitely a week, though, you want to keep your umbrella handy. And temperatures are slowly tumbling as we look over the next couple of days. Going from this summer surge we've been enjoying and loving all the warmth in our skies to highs in the 60s by the time we look towards Thursday. For WKYT, I'm First Alert Meteorologist Alexa Minton.

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Heading to class, work, or just cruising down 23? 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
1: Wanna see my picture on the cover? The lead singer of the 1970s band Dr. Hook, Dennis Locorrie, has died, Michael Kastner reports.
2: Sylvia's mother says Sylvia's busy.
3: His rep confirmed he died at the age of 76 following a long and courageous battle with kidney disease. Locorrie is best known for such hits as Sylvia's Mother on the cover of the Rolling Stone and When You're in Love with a Beautiful Woman during a career spanning nearly six decades. He was also a songwriter who helped found the group originally called Dr. Hook and the Medicine Show. I'm Michael Kastner.
1: A Stevie Nicks biography will soon hit the shelves. Mark Mayfield fills us in.

0: It's called Lessons and Lace and was written by music journalist Rachel Bronski. It'll go into detail about her battle with sexist narratives and addiction, her journey to success, and more. Lessons and Lace will be available in hardcover, ebook, and audio formats September the 15th. I'm Mark Mayfield.
1: The 61st Academy of Country Music Awards are in the books. Ella Langley was the big winner of the night, taking home four awards, including Female Artist of the Year and Song of the Year for Choosin' Texas. That's entertainment. I'm Jonathan O'Halloran.
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15: For your first alert forecast, we are tracking a wet setup showing up today. Starts off with a few scattered shower chances firing up for northwestern portions of the state, eventually pushing in a few isolated chances into eastern Kentucky. A lot of us are going to be able to make it through the day dry, but in the overnight, we see some heavier rain show up. Wednesday, you start off calm, more rain show up in the second half of your day, and then we go into this pattern of rounds of wet weather. As those rain showers come in, they'll be locally heavy in pockets, but it's not one constant widespread washout. Definitely a week, though, you want to keep your umbrella handy. And temperatures are slowly tumbling as we look over the next couple of days. Going from this summer surge we've been enjoying and loving all the warmth in our skies to highs in the 60s by the time we look towards Thursday. For WKYT, I'm First Alert Meteorologist Alexa Minton.

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3: Kentucky's primary is today, as Secretary of State Michael Adams expects higher than normal turnout due to the number of new voter registrations and the request for absentee ballots. Polls are open across the Commonwealth from 6 o'clock in the morning until 6 o'clock in the evening. In London, voters will have three choices for mayor: incumbent Randall Weddle, whose term has been marked with fundraising charges and impeachment against Matt Orr, and Tracy Hanley, the interim mayor who was in charge for about 24 days during Weddle's impeachment. The two top vote getters will appear in the November ballot. In Lexington, it's a crowded field to get the two spots on November's ballot. Incumbent Mayor Linda Gorton against Darnell Tagliola, C.E. Huffman, and Greg O'Neill, to name three. Those three ran without paid staff. It's also a packed house for Louisville's mayoral race. Incumbent Craig Greenberg against eight other candidates. The primary is today, but the general election is November 3rd. TikTok, the clock continues to tick down on the countdown to the closure of a major stretch of I-65.
4: The two-month closure begins in just 2 weeks. I-65 will close between the Watterson Expressway and Jefferson Street in downtown. If everything goes according to plan, it's expected to reopen by August 1st. The closure will allow contract crews to accelerate the replacement of three key bridges. A two-mile section of southbound I-65 is expected to reopen to two lanes of traffic by July 1st from University Boulevard to the Watterson, which in turn will also open four ramps: Crittenden Drive on and off ramps and the on ramps from Eastern Parkway and University Boulevard to southbound I-65. If you haven't planned out your alternate route to get to where you need to go downtown, the Kentucky Transportation Cabinet District 5 is working with the map app Waze for the latest detour information, and construction updates are available at I-65CentralCorridor.com. I'm John Shannon.
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9: For your first alert forecast, we are tracking a wet setup showing up today. Starts off with a few scattered shower chances firing up for northwestern portions of the state, eventually pushing in a few isolated chances into eastern Kentucky. A lot of us are going to be able to make it through the day dry, but in the overnight, we see some heavier rain show up. Wednesday, you start off calm, more rain show up in the second half of your day, and then we go into this pattern of rounds of wet weather. As those rain showers come in, they'll be locally heavy in pockets, but it's not one constant widespread washout. Definitely a week, though, you want to keep your umbrella handy. And temperatures are slowly tumbling as we look over the next couple of days. Going from this summer surge we've been enjoying and loving all the warmth in our skies to highs in the 60s by the time we look towards Thursday. For WKYT, I'm First Alert Meteorologist Alexa Minton.

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1: Tomorrow, some of us will wake up and it will be our last day on this earth. It will be unexpected and without warning. Each year, 250,000 people will die from medical malpractice, the third leading cause of death in America. 43,000 will die in a car or truck crash. 6,000 will die working on the job. 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
7: For your First Alert forecast, we are tracking a wet setup showing up today. Starts off with a few scattered shower chances firing up for northwestern portions of the state, eventually pushing in a few isolated chances into eastern Kentucky. A lot of us are going to be able to make it through the day dry, but in the overnight, we see some heavier rain show up. Wednesday, you start off calm, more rain show up in the second half of your day, and then we go into this pattern of rounds of wet weather. As those rain showers come in, they'll be locally heavy in pockets, but it's not one constant widespread washout. Definitely a week, though, you want to keep your umbrella handy. And temperatures are slowly tumbling as we look over the next couple of days. Going from this summer surge we've been enjoying and loving all the warmth in our skies to highs in the 60s by the time we look towards Thursday. For WKYT, I'm First Alert Meteorologist Alexa Minton.

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9: For your first alert forecast, we are tracking a wet setup showing up today. Starts off with a few scattered shower chances firing up for northwestern portions of the state, eventually pushing in a few isolated chances into eastern Kentucky. A lot of us are going to be able to make it through the day dry, but in the overnight, we see some heavier rain show up. Wednesday, you start off calm, more rain show up in the second half of your day, and then we go into this pattern of rounds of wet weather. As those rain showers come in, they'll be locally heavy in pockets, but it's not one constant widespread washout. Definitely a week, though, you want to keep your umbrella handy. and temperatures are slowly tumbling as we look over the next couple of days. Going from this summer surge we've been enjoying and loving all the warmth in our skies to highs in the 60s by the time we look towards Thursday. For WKYT, I'm First Alert Meteorologist Alexa Minton.

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4: For your first alert forecast, we are tracking a wet setup showing up today. Starts off with a few scattered shower chances firing up for northwestern portions of the state, eventually pushing in a few isolated chances into eastern Kentucky. A lot of us are going to be able to make it through the day dry, but in the overnight, we see some heavier rain show up. Wednesday, you start off calm, more rain show up in the second half of your day, and then we go into this pattern of rounds of wet weather. As those rain showers come in, they'll be locally heavy in pockets, but it's not one constant widespread washout. Definitely a week, though, you want to keep your umbrella handy. And temperatures are slowly tumbling as we look over the next couple of days. Going from this summer surge we've been enjoying and loving all the warmth in our skies to highs in the 60s by the time we look towards Thursday. For WKYT, I'm First Alert Meteorologist Alexa Minton.

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11: For your First Alert forecast, we are tracking a wet setup showing up today. Starts off with a few scattered shower chances firing up for northwestern portions of the state, eventually pushing in a few isolated chances into eastern Kentucky. A lot of us are going to be able to make it through the day dry, but in the overnight, we see some heavier rain show up. Wednesday, you start off calm, more rain show up in the second half of your day, and then we go into this pattern of rounds of wet weather. As those rain showers come in, they'll be locally heavy in pockets, but it's not one constant widespread washout. Definitely a week, though, you want to keep your umbrella handy. And temperatures are slowly tumbling as we look over the next couple of days. Going from this summer surge we've been enjoying and loving all the warmth in our skies to highs in the 60s by the time we look towards Thursday. For WKYT, I'm First Alert Meteorologist Alexa Minton.

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3: Polls for Kentucky's primary are open until 6 o'clock tonight, and one of the more closely watched races today will be Northern Kentucky's 4th Congressional District, where Thomas Massie is running for re-election against President Trump's endorsed candidate, Ed Gowrine. Well above $25 million has been spent thus far to try and unseat the incumbent.
4: It's the most expensive congressional primary in the history, in the 250-year history of the United States. Now, how did it get so expensive? They spent 14 years trying to buy my vote. And what they found is there's no price. There's no price on my vote. It belongs to people in Kentucky.
3: Massie on 55 KRC in Cincinnati. Defense Secretary Pete Hegseth was in Northern Kentucky yesterday to stump for Ed Gowrine, breaking the military's tradition of remaining politically neutral. And Massie sees this as a good sign.
4: They sent the Secretary of War to Kentucky yesterday to campaign against me. That is a good sign that their internal polling shows what my internal polling shows, which is we're probably going to pull this thing out today.
3: Other key races in Kentucky today include the Republican and Democratic primaries for Senate, with longtime Senator Mitch McConnell set to retire at the end of his current term. And on the local level,
5: three cities are looking to trim down their mayoral candidates down to two. In London, voters have three choices: incumbent Randall Weddle against Matt Orr and Tracy Hanley. The latter was the interim mayor in charge for about 24 days during Weddle's impeachment. In Lexington, it's a crowded field to get the two spots. Incumbent Mayor Linda Gorton will be facing against multiple people, including Darnell Tagaloa, C.E. Huffman, and Greg O'Neill. Those three ran without paid staff. It's also a packed house for Louisville's race. Incumbent Craig Greenberg will face off against eight other candidates.
3: That's Lee Mowen reporting, and I'm Rick Uccino.
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9: For your first alert forecast, we are tracking a wet setup showing up today. Starts off with a few scattered shower chances firing up for northwestern portions of the state, eventually pushing in a few isolated chances into eastern Kentucky. A lot of us are going to be able to make it through the day dry, but in the overnight, we see some heavier rain show up. Wednesday, you start off calm, more rain show up in the second half of your day, and then we go into this pattern of rounds of wet weather. As those rain showers come in, they'll be locally heavy in pockets, but it's not one constant widespread washout. Definitely a week, though, you want to keep your umbrella handy. And temperatures are slowly tumbling as we look over the next couple of days. Going from this summer surge we've been enjoying and loving all the warmth in our skies to highs in the 60s by the time we look towards Thursday. For WKYT, I'm First Alert Meteorologist Alexa Minton.

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2: 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And if they'll let you, how old they are. We'll enter them to win that Little Caesars birthday certificate. Today is the 19th of May, and Bernice Fitzpatrick is turning 59 in Hagerhill. Happy birthday. Mikey Crum is turning 31 in Flat Gap. Happy birthday. Tori Grimm is celebrating a birthday today here in Paintsville. And Davy Dutton is celebrating a birthday today. So happy birthday to all members of our birthday club. And hope everyone celebrates it right with a Little Caesars pizza. This has been the Birthday Club, brought to you by Little Caesars of Paintsville, right here on K94.7.
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13: For your first alert forecast, we are tracking a wet setup showing up today. Starts off with a few scattered shower chances firing up for northwestern portions of the state, eventually pushing in a few isolated chances into eastern Kentucky. A lot of us are going to be able to make it through the day dry, but in the overnight, we see some heavier rain show up. Wednesday, you start off calm, more rain show up in the second half of your day, and then we go into this pattern of rounds of wet weather. As those rain showers come in, they'll be locally heavy in pockets, but it's not one constant widespread washout. Definitely a week, though, you want to keep your umbrella handy. And temperatures are slowly tumbling as we look over the next couple of days. Going from this summer surge we've been enjoying and loving all the warmth in our skies to highs in the 60s by the time we look towards Thursday. For WKYT, I'm First Alert Meteorologist Alexa Minton.

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Talk

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11: For your first alert forecast, we are tracking a wet setup showing up today. Starts off with a few scattered shower chances firing up for northwestern portions of the state, eventually pushing in a few isolated chances into eastern Kentucky. A lot of us are going to be able to make it through the day dry, but in the overnight, we see some heavier rain show up. Wednesday, you start off calm, more rain show up in the second half of your day, and then we go into this pattern of rounds of wet weather. As those rain showers come in, they'll be locally heavy in pockets, but it's not one constant widespread washout. Definitely a week, though, you want to keep your umbrella handy. And temperatures are slowly tumbling as we look over the next couple of days. Going from this summer surge we've been enjoying and loving all the warmth in our skies to highs in the 60s by the time we look towards Thursday. For WKYT, I'm First Alert Meteorologist Alexa Minton.

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Shut Up and Dance, Walk the Moon there to start off the 3 o'clock hour. For On the Go With O this afternoon, we are going to keep the fun going with My First Kiss with Kesha coming up next. But first, let's talk about a little bit of baseball. At 7 o'clock tonight is the baseball championship for the district tournament that will be happening here on K94.7, with softball happening after the election on 98.9 WSIP. So get geared up for some district baseball and softball action. Going to be a fun one. Now let's get to Kesha and then Nelly right here on K94.7.

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3: For your first alert forecast, we are tracking a wet setup showing up today. Starts off with a few scattered shower chances firing up for northwestern portions of the state, eventually pushing in a few isolated chances into eastern Kentucky. A lot of us are going to be able to make it through the day dry, but in the overnight, we see some heavier rain show up. Wednesday, you start off calm, more rain show up in the second half of your day, and then we go into this pattern of rounds of wet weather. As those rain showers come in, they'll be locally heavy in pockets, but it's not one constant widespread washout. Definitely a week, though, you want to keep your umbrella handy. And temperatures are slowly tumbling as we look over the next couple of days. Going from this summer surge we've been enjoying and loving all the warmth in our skies to highs in the 60s by the time we look towards Thursday. For WKYT, I'm First Alert Meteorologist Alexa Minton.
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1: Election Day is Tuesday, May 19th, and I'm Mark McKenzie, asking for your vote to continue my service as Johnson County Judge Executive. 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
3: President Trump just made his official endorsement for the United States Senate in Kentucky, and it's conservative Andy Barr.
4: Wonderful man who's been with me all the way, Congressman Andy Barr.
3: In a strong endorsement on Truth Social, President Trump says Andy Barr has his, quote, complete and total endorsement, and called Andy a, quote, proven winner.
4: He's a good guy and a warrior.
3: The only candidate for U.S. Senate endorsed by President Trump. Trump says Barr will grow our economy, cut taxes, and unleash American energy dominance.
5: Thank you, Andy.
3: A proven winner for Kentucky, Trump endorses Andy as the conservative who will secure the border, safeguard our elections, and defend our Second Amendment.
4: A wonderful man who's been with me all the way, Congressman Andy Barr.
3: A complete and total endorsement from President Trump. Conservative Andy Barr. America first. Kentucky results.
6: I'm Andy Barr, candidate for U.S. Senate, and I approve this message.
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8: A proud supporter of Paintsville Independent Schools is Bobby McCool, our state representative in the 97th District, which includes Johnson, Martin, and Pike County. Bobby is a resident of Van Leer here in Johnson County. He's a veteran of the United States Marines, a former coal miner, and was involved in education for over 25 years. Bobby McCool continues to fight hard for the people of the 97th District, the Commonwealth of Kentucky, and its beloved United States. It's time for Tiger Talk on K94.7 WKLW. Tiger Talk is a weekly look around the Paintsville Independent School System with Superintendent Mr. Brian Auksher. Tiger Talk is presented by 97th District State Representative Mr. Bobby McCool, a proud supporter of Paintsville Independent Schools. Now let's go to the studio at WKLW in Paintsville with John Doug Miller and Mr. Brian Auksher.
9: And good afternoon, everyone. Welcome to another edition of Tiger Talk. Tiger Talk is brought to you by Mr. Bobby McCool, a proud supporter of the Paintsville Independent School District. And as usual, Mr. Brian Auksher aboard with us again this afternoon, talking about activities and all the excitement going on at the Paintsville Independent School District. And Mr. Brian Auksher, a very, very, very busy week for you.
10: Yes, probably the busiest week of the year for our school system. It's graduation week, and so Friday night is the big festivities. Friday night at 8 o'clock, we'll be having the class of 2026 will be graduating. But there's a lot of stuff that goes on during this week. Leads up, started off on Sunday with baccalaureate. We appreciate the Ministerial Association. They do that for us every year for our students. And it's a great tradition that we have, so we appreciate them doing that for us all the time. But then we have all kinds of other things going on. And, of course, this week, Election Day today, thrown in the middle of it, so no school. But we have
9: We were there.
10: We've even though they're using the elementary for voting, lots of folks been in and out. But we have senior breakfast tomorrow where the kids will get their awards and honors and scholarship announcements. Those type of things will be going on at the senior breakfast tomorrow.
9: Now, is that at the
10: Country Music Highway Museum?
9: Yeah, I ask you that,
10: for the seniors and their families. Yep.
9: Okay.
10: And then we will have Honors Day for underclassmen. They'll be doing that at the high school, at the elementary school. They'll do awards down at the SIP, and so there'll be information on the Paintsville Elementary School Facebook page about when they're giving out awards, and they'll be down at the SIP, and they'll do it at different grade levels at the time. Also on Thursday is our Head Start graduation and our Kindergarten Fill Your Shoes program. That's on Thursday. I think kindergarten is going first this year. And
9: they actually have the caps and gowns, right?
10: The Head Start.
9: Yeah, that's what I'm talking about.
10: Yes, they do. They do. And so I've got we'll be doing that on Thursday. But back to tomorrow on Wednesday, third and fourth grade awards is going to be at 9 o'clock at the SIP Cinema and the SIP Theater, and then at 10:30, fifth and sixth grade academic and athletic awards. And then on Thursday, starting at 9, we'll have our Head Start graduation with their little outfits and those kinds of things.
9: Now, that's at the gymnasium.
10: The elementary gym. That's right. And that will start at 9 o'clock on Thursday. And then we'll have the that's the Kindergarten Fill Your Shoes program will be first, where you have the kindergarten students and the high school seniors. So you have the class of 2026 and the class of 2038 there together. And they do the Fill Your Shoes program. Those high school kids, they go down there a few times during the school year and read with those kids. And they have a senior and a kindergarten buddy. And so they'll be doing a walk through the elementary school with them, those kind of things. And then our Head Start graduation, it'll be at 10:30. After that, or at 11 o'clock, actually. Head Start graduation starts at 11 o'clock for our four-year-olds that will be moving into kindergarten the next year. So lots of activities going on. Our older kids, but also with our younger kids as well for honors and graduations, those kind of things. So lots of stuff going on.
9: Yeah, of course, there's a lot that you haven't mentioned going on with the individual grades. Teachers doing things with classes.
10: Picnics and different things.
9: Come Friday, it's going to be the big goodbye. Third grade's going to hand them over to fourth
10: grade.
9: That's
10: right. They're going to pass them on.
9: Yeah.
10: Yep, that's exactly right. That's when everybody moves up, and they'll be going to the next grade. So, you know, they'll go to school third graders, and they'll go home fourth graders.
9: That's right.
10: You know, that's exactly right. And of course, we've got a lot of stuff going on outside the school day. We've got the track team going to the state track tournament.
9: Let's see, you told me there are seven qualifiers.
10: I think seven of our athletes are going. And so, you know, good luck to all of them.
9: And that is Thursday.
10: Right, they're leaving tomorrow.
9: Right.
10: But it'll be Thursday morning starting at 7:30. I think Coach Davis said we were the first race in the 4x200.
9: Get in there and get her done.
10: Yeah, get going. And so that's at 7:30.
9: I took the track team Saturday to the regional meet. That, of course, we had two weather delays that added to it. But that's the hard thing for some of these runners, especially. They may run in this race, skip a race, and then be back out there again for another race.
10: Yeah.
9: You know, that downtime in there.
10: Yeah, because like some of those guys who run individually sometimes run as a team, and then they run in different categories. And I think you can compete in four categories, maybe as an athlete in track and field. And so,
9: it's a long day. It really is. But like I said, we had about 2 hours of delays.
10: Yeah, that
9: a longer day.
10: That hurts.
9: But when the region's going on, it's a long Saturday.
10: Uh-huh.
9: But I noticed those kids would maybe run in an event, then they'd go under the tent and kind of relax. Coach Davis, Adam Davis, kind of described it perfect. You got to turn a switch on, turn the switch off, and then later turn it back on. And for some people, that's a tough thing to do.
10: Oh, yeah. I mean, you just to be able to do that, because when you're talking about especially the sprints. Those kids are going full out. You know, maybe they're doing the 100-yard dash and the 200. I mean, I'm sure it's equally hard for those kids that are running the 800 or the 400, but you don't have that explosiveness like you have in some of those
9: events.
10: Pace
9: yourself.
10: Yeah. But yeah, that's tough. That's a tough thing.
9: Good luck to those seven.
10: Definitely. Good luck to them.
9: That's on Thursday morning.
10: Yes.
9: Starting at UK. And hope they do well. And then you have your baseball and softball teams.
10: Yes, competing. They're both in the district championship games tonight. Those were originally scheduled for tomorrow.
9: Right.
10: But they're playing them tonight because they're expecting maybe some bad weather tomorrow and going ahead and play those games. And so I think, if I'm correct, the boys' game is going to start at 7.
9: Okay.
10: And I think they're going to air it on 99.3. Is that the station?
9: Could be. Next door here, too.
10: Because they're going to have election coverage on WSIP.
9: Okay.
10: But girls' softball starts at 8, and it'll be on our channel right here, 94.7.
9: You know more about it than I do.
10: Well, apparently.
9: Well, I've been having printer problems,
10: yeah,
9: and board problems, and you heard us discussing that, but I think they've got it all straightened out now.
10: Yeah.
9: I had one sportscast sitting on the computer in the prod room for 3 or 4 days that they didn't even discover.
10: Yeah,
9: nobody's in here when I'm in here in the morning, so
10: you're too early.
9: I didn't get my thing and out. Nobody thought, well, let's look back here in this production room, see if he went back.
10: But back your story up, though. You said you've been trying.
9: Yeah. And they found where
10: they found evidence everywhere.
9: Yeah.
10: They found evidence everywhere.
9: But everywhere it needed to be, on the air.
10: Yes. But yeah, anyway. Everywhere, but where it's supposed to be. But yeah, so my understanding is that the baseball game is at 7 o'clock, and you can hear it on 99.3.
9: Okay.
10: And softball game's at 8 o'clock, and it'll be here on 94.7.
9: And then, of course, the election
10: coverage is on WSIP.
9: Yeah, we're covering everything.
10: Yeah, we just helping everybody out here.
9: You know, they're moving. We talked about this during our lunch. Moving it up really doesn't hurt anybody.
10: No.
9: Softball, you can pitch the same pitcher
10: all day, every day.
9: The same day.
10: Yeah.
9: Baseball, all that's going to do is give your pitcher another day rest before the region.
10: Right, and both these teams know they're going to the regional tournament. And they're, you know, you're going as a winner or you're going as a loser. Of course, you want to go as a winner. You want to be the home team. You want to face a loser, a runner-up if you can. But we've seen it many, many times, especially here in the 57th, that those two teams, they play a lot of games in the regional tournament. And it's been several times that those two teams meet once again. And I don't know how many years it's been. We probably should ask Mike Fife. He might know
9: the
10: answer to this as we were coming. But Cal last night, as we were watching both the games, and they ended about the same time.
9: Yeah.
10: And so we were walking out, and they were announcing that, you know, Paintsville boys and Paintsville girls would be playing. He said, how many times has it been Paintsville and Johnson Central in the championship game?
9: Yeah.
10: I said, well, for the last 50 years, it's probably been more times that they have been in the championship game than not.
9: Yeah, especially baseball.
10: Yes.
9: 57th District pretty much dominated the region for years in baseball, you know, because you got the 57th District runner-up, you didn't get a good draw.
10: No, that's the one everybody else wants to avoid. Yeah.
9: Years ago, we were a five-team district, and one good team didn't make it to the region.
10: Yeah, and there were a few years when you were coaching when Sheldon Clark, it was still Sheldon Clark instead of Martin, they had a really good baseball team, and Lawrence County had a really good team, plus Paintsville and Johnson Central.
9: And I can remember when Jared Lovely and them were over at
10: McGoffin,
9: they were good.
10: Yeah, so you just,
9: I mean, we're going back a couple years.
10: Yeah, but still, those are teams that could play.
9: Baseball's been strong as long as I can ever remember.
10: Yeah, a long time, and like you said, that's always the runner-up that the other winners want to avoid. Everybody wants to draw away from them.
9: Because you got the 57th District runner-up, you didn't get a good draw.
10: No, it's like drawing a winner.
9: Yeah, exactly.
10: Yeah.
9: But a lot of stuff going on in school and athletically, and you've already had a sunset dinner, sunrise
10: the senior sun. They had sunrise at the beginning of the school year, then they had a senior sunset picnic.
9: Yeah,
10: they did that already. So
9: that's already done and out of the way.
10: Yep. So
9: you got the breakfast tomorrow. And that's at the US 23 Highway Museum.
10: Yeah, and then I think on Thursday they're having graduation practice, and then on Friday, of course, is graduation.
9: What day is Senior Skip Day?
10: I guess that's today.
9: Good one.
10: none of them were there.
9: All grades took part in it this year.
10: Everybody got to do it this year.
9: Do they do that? If they did it, I didn't hear
10: about it. I didn't hear about it either, you know, but I'm sure some participated.
9: Yeah.
10: But today is the official day.
9: I don't know that, and maybe I'm just not in the loop, that Paintsville's ever really had a senior skip day, but other schools have.
10: Oh, yeah. They other places you hear about it, but I'm like you. I've never been anywhere else. And so
9: you've been principal and everything.
10: Yeah, but it's never been a real issue here. If it was, it was like, well, we're taking them to Kings Island. We're all going to Kings Island. Yeah. We won't be. Don't worry about us tomorrow. We're going to Kings Island, or we're going to Dollywood.
9: They towed on themselves. Yeah, you can find them if you wanted.
10: Yeah, it's like the kid sneaking out and says, "Mom, I'll be back." I'm just letting you know.
9: But you know, it's a big week for those young people, your seniors.
10: Yeah,
9: they're anxious to graduate, but they're nervous about moving on.
10: Oh yeah, and you know they. They probably don't realize how much life's going to change for them. You know, we try to tell them, but it's one of those things, until you experience it, you really don't know. Because, you know, and for about half of them, they've been with that same group of kids for 13 years.
9: Yeah.
10: You know, just like, you know, when we did it, you know, we went through with the same bunch of kids. And, you know, in my life today, I see a few of those people, but I don't see all 48 of them that I graduated with, you know. There's three or four I see on a regular basis daily, but it just changes the way you – and it, you know, that doesn't mean you're still not buddies or friends and when you run into them and those kind of things, but it just changes everything.
9: Yeah.
10: It's different.
9: So congratulations to your seniors. Big day for them coming up. Big week for them. And Friday will be here before they know it, and they'll be the next graduating class at Paintsville Schools.
10: Yeah, they'll be members of the Paintsville High School Alumni Association.
9: Quickly.
10: Yeah.
9: Quickly. Speaking of that, your graduation again is on Friday.
10: Friday at 8 o'clock at Paintsville High School.
9: At the high school gym.
10: Yep.
9: Everyone's welcome.
10: Yep, come on.
9: To come.
10: Yeah, we want you to be there.
9: You've had your baccalaureate service on Sunday.
10: Yep.
9: That went well.
10: Yes.
9: Church was full, I'm sure.
10: Good crowd. Yep. Good crowd there. And, you know, like for graduation, talking about, you know, we get a lot of folks in there, but we also try to be respectful of everybody's time, and we usually do it in about an hour. Yeah. It's almost, you know, as long as I can remember, it's always been about an hour, whether we have, you know, 45 kids or 75 kids, we try to get it about an hour, and that's what we're planning on this year. And, you know, I need to brag on our senior sponsors, Miss Dawn McNew.
9: Yep.
10: She does a great job organizing baccalaureate. Yes,
9: now,
10: she has. Graduation, all these other events that she does. Of course, Mr. McCoy and Miss Kenner, the administration there, they do a great job. And really, you know, Miss Georgia Baldwin, she's awfully busy this time of the year as the guidance counselor. But, you know, Miss McNew, she puts a lot of those special touches into these senior activities. Setting up the gym. Our maintenance staff did that today for us, getting it ready. But Miss McNew was saying, hey, I want this here, I want that there. Because
9: she's
10: like you
9: directing.
10: Said, she's been doing it for a long time. And we
9: they
10: appreciate
9: do exactly
10: her.
9: What she
10: yes,
9: has.
10: Right. They say, yes, ma'am. And if they have to do it again, they say, yes, ma'am. And they do it again. So
9: she's not that hard to
10: get. No. She does a great job for us. Great job.
9: And that's a big role that she's took on for years now.
10: Yes. Yes, she has. Does a good job.
9: And she does it for kids. Special graduation for her this
10: year. That's right.
9: She's
10: got a senior, her youngest, Jackson, who does an internship here at W. I guess he did an internship here.
9: He did.
10: You know, Jackson McNew graduating. And so, it's a little like this year, you know, she organized the baccalaureate and all those things, but she was sitting in the crowd as a mom, too. And so, you know, Miss Martin and Miss Cox were there to help make sure things went smoothly, and they did. So,
9: And there's a lot of people behind the scenes helping Miss McNew.
10: Oh yes, absolutely.
9: We don't know about.
10: Oh yeah,
9: they
10: for
9: done
10: sure.
9: This, that, or whatever. It's not that
10: we're not trying to leave anybody out. No.
9: We don't know about it.
10: Yeah, that's right. And those kind of people usually they don't care if folks know or not. Exactly. They're just there to help, exactly. And we appreciate them.
9: And you've got to have those people.
10: Yes, absolutely.
9: In anything you do.
10: 100%.
9: And Paintsville's always been blessed with people stepping up to help out on events.
10: People jump in there and do what needs to be done.
9: Yeah, and not saying, I did this, wanting to pat on the back.
10: Yeah.
9: You know?
10: Yep.
9: They're just special people that want to be a part, help you, and fade away.
10: Yep. Just
9: you
10: let the
9: have
10: kids.
9: Those people, and we appreciate every one of them.
10: Exactly.
9: In anything, sports, PTO.
10: Whatever we're doing. Yes, everything we're doing.
9: Yes.
10: Yeah,
9: but,
10: all the activities.
9: But busy week for us, and tomorrow will be Wednesday, halfway point. And Friday will be here before you know it.
10: It won't be long at all till we'll have this year in.
9: Yeah. That'll wrap it up for this edition of Tiger Talk. Tiger Talk, a weekly talk show about what's going on in the Paintsville Independent School District. And always with Mr. Brian Oxer, superintendent of the Paintsville Independent Schools. Before we go, we want to thank Mr. Bobby McCool, a proud sponsor of the Paintsville Independent School District. Mr. McCool, we want to say a thank you for sponsoring this show all school year long. So, Brian Oxer, as you always do.
10: Everybody looks better in blue.
9: Good afternoon, everyone.
8: 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Tiger Talk is a weekly look around the Paintsville Independent School System with Superintendent Mr. Brian Oxer, and is presented by 97th District State Representative Mr. Bobby McCool. Join us again next week at this same time. A proud supporter of Paintsville Independent Schools is Bobby McCool, our state representative in the 97th District, which includes Johnson, Martin, and Pike County. Bobby is a resident of Van Leer here in Johnson County. He's a veteran of the United States Marines, a former coal miner, and was involved in education for over 25 years. Bobby McCool continues to fight hard for the people of the 97th District, the Commonwealth of Kentucky, and its beloved United States.
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2: For your first alert forecast, we are tracking a wet setup showing up today. Starts off with a few scattered shower chances firing up for northwestern portions of the state, eventually pushing in a few isolated chances into eastern Kentucky. A lot of us are going to be able to make it through the day dry, but in the overnight, we see some heavier rain show up. Wednesday, you start off calm, more rain show up in the second half of your day, and then we go into this pattern of rounds of wet weather. As those rain showers come in, they'll be locally heavy in pockets, but it's not one constant widespread washout. Definitely a week, though, you want to keep your umbrella handy. And temperatures are slowly tumbling as we look over the next couple of days. Going from this summer surge we've been enjoying and loving all the warmth in our skies to highs in the 60s by the time we look towards Thursday. For WKYT, I'm First Alert Meteorologist Alexa Minton.

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When did you get hot? Sabrina Carpenter to start off the 4 o'clock hour here for On the Go with O this afternoon on K94.7. Coming up is a favorite of mine. 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
1: Tokyo Drift there from 1 or 8. Want to talk a couple minutes about our sports that we have going on this afternoon on K94.7. We will have the baseball district tournament championship. It is Johnson Central versus Paintsville for both baseball and softball. The baseball game will start here on K94.7 at 7 p.m. pregame about 6:45. Then over on 98.9 WSIP at 6 o'clock, we will begin coverage of the election results as they start to roll in there. And then about 8 o'clock, we will join the softball game and air that one. That is, of course, again, Johnson Central versus Paintsville for that. It is both the championship for the district title in baseball and softball. Then, as of now, next Monday is the regional tournament. Softball games will be here on K94.7, and baseball will be on 98.9 WSIP. So we are gearing up for kind of the end of our baseball and softball season, but still got plenty of games left for you to enjoy. 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So again, tonight, starting at 7 here on K94.7, is the baseball district championship, Johnson Central versus Paintsville. Going to be a great game, so be sure to keep listening here for that. Coming up after this break is Kelly Clarkson, since you've been gone, right here, K94.7.
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18: For your First Alert forecast, we are tracking a wet setup showing up today. Starts off with a few scattered shower chances firing up for northwestern portions of the state, eventually pushing in a few isolated chances into eastern Kentucky. A lot of us are going to be able to make it through the day dry, but in the overnight, we see some heavier rain show up. Wednesday, you start off calm, more rain show up in the second half of your day, and then we go into this pattern of rounds of wet weather. As those rain showers come in, they'll be locally heavy in pockets, but it's not one constant widespread washout. Definitely a week, though, you want to keep your umbrella handy. And temperatures are slowly tumbling as we look over the next couple of days. Going from this summer surge we've been enjoying and loving all the warmth in our skies to highs in the 60s by the time we look towards Thursday. For WKYT, I'm First Alert Meteorologist Alexa Minton.

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0: 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With a look at local news, I'm Adam Priest. It's Election Day, and polls are open until 6 p.m. this evening. Anyone who is in line by 6 p.m. will be permitted to cast a ballot. Other news, a Paintsville man will spend 25 years in federal prison after being sentenced Friday in a child exploitation case involving a teenage victim. Henry Jonathan Richer, age 44, previously pleaded guilty to producing child pornography in federal court. Court records show that the charge stemmed from incidents involving a 15-year-old girl who was a guest in his home. Investigators said the case came to light in September after the teen discovered a video of herself on Richer's phone while waiting in a vehicle during a pizza pickup. Richer was ordered to complete a sex offender treatment program while incarcerated. He will also be required to register as a sex offender for 15 years following his release from prison. A Perry County ambulance was headed back to the station when a driver crossed the center line of the road. It left a person dead at the scene. The driver and other person in the ambulance were transported to the Hazard ARH Regional Hospital as a precautionary measure. The Hazard Herald reported the driver of the vehicle in Breathitt that hit the ambulance was pronounced dead at the scene. That's a look at local news. I'm Adam Priest.
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3: President Trump just made his official endorsement for the United States Senate in Kentucky, and it's conservative Andy Barr.
4: Wonderful man who's been with me all the way, Congressman Andy Barr.
3: In a strong endorsement on True Social, President Trump says Andy Barr has his, quote, complete and total endorsement, and called Andy a, quote, proven winner.
4: He's a good guy and a warrior.
3: The only candidate for U.S. Senate endorsed by President Trump. Trump says Barr will grow our economy, cut taxes, and unleash American energy dominance.
5: Thank you, Andy.
3: A proven winner for Kentucky, Trump endorses Andy as the conservative who will secure the border, safeguard our elections, and defend our Second Amendment.
4: A wonderful man who's been with me all the way, Congressman Andy Barr.
3: A complete and total endorsement from President Trump. Conservative Andy Barr. America first. Kentucky results.
6: I'm Andy Barr, candidate for U.S. Senate, and I approve this message.
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8: For your first alert forecast, we are tracking a wet setup showing up today. Starts off with a few scattered shower chances firing up for northwestern portions of the state, eventually pushing in a few isolated chances into eastern Kentucky. A lot of us are going to be able to make it through the day dry, but in the overnight, we see some heavier rain show up. Wednesday, you start off calm, more rain show up in the second half of your day, and then we go into this pattern of rounds of wet weather. As those rain showers come in, they'll be locally heavy in pockets, but it's not one constant widespread washout. Definitely a week, though, you want to keep your umbrella handy. And temperatures are slowly tumbling as we look over the next couple of days. Going from this summer surge we've been enjoying and loving all the warmth in our skies to highs in the 60s by the time we look towards Thursday. For WKYT, I'm First Alert Meteorologist Alexa Minton.

0: If it's being talked about, we're talking about it now. It's Entertainment E! 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
1: We're going to start with a blast from the past. Deep Purple has a new album, and they have a new single.
2: It's called Arrogant Boy. And drummer Ian Paice describes the new track as a Highway Star-style rock and roll tune. The track is from their upcoming album, Splat. The full album will be released July the 3rd. I'm Mark Mayfield.
1: Former LAPD detective Mark Furman, who was known for finding the bloody glove in the O.J. Simpson murder case, has died at the age of 74. He became a central figure in Simpson's 1994 murder trial after recordings of him making racist remarks surfaced, and that led to a no contest plea to perjury charges. He later wrote true crime books, and he worked in television and radio after leaving the police force. TMZ says Furman, who was living in Idaho, passed away from an aggressive form of throat cancer last week.
3: God showed me the way, now the devil can.
1: And Ye's show is on hold following a string of cancellations in Europe. India is suspending a concert by the artist formerly known as Kanye West. The new Delhi show, which was scheduled for this upcoming Saturday, May 23rd, has been postponed indefinitely due to what the organizer, White Fox, calls security concerns. And that's entertainment. I'm Daria Albinger.
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1: For your first alert forecast, we are tracking a wet setup showing up today. Starts off with a few scattered shower chances firing up for northwestern portions of the state, eventually pushing in a few isolated

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You're on the go. 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

0: It is officially the 5 o'clock hour. We got in to this hour with Party in the USA, Miley Cyrus there. And we are now doing Split Second.
1: Yeah, it's time for Split Second. And this is a segment where every day Olivia invites me into the studio to challenge me with three different songs. And she only plays a split second of each one of them. And based on hearing that, I give you the artist and the title.
0: Yes. And they range between 2020 to now. Yesterday, okay. You got your first one for the year.
1: I did.
0: That was this year. So,
1: and I got it correct.
0: True.
1: I got all three of them correct yesterday.
0: You're never going to let me forget.
1: Yeah, I've got a perfect score so far this week.
0: Well, it's only Tuesday, so
1: we'll see how this goes. That's right.
0: Let's get this one started.
1: All right, here we go. Song number one.
0: I think you know it.
1: I do, but it's a female artist.
0: It is. And this artist kind of came up on TikTok.
1: Oh, man.
0: So.
1: No, I know the song, and I'm not sure that it's coming to me any more than the
0: You want your 5 seconds then?
1: It won't count, though.
0: Well, it might help you a little.
1: Yeah, we're not going to be able to get it. I'm going to take all day if I don't do it, so.
0: God, it was. You got like one word there.
2: It's a store in the mall.
1: It's a store in the mall.
0: Oh,
1: so,
0: what a like
1: Sears,
0: big hint there.
1: Sears, Macy's, American Eagle.
0: Definitely wrong type of store, but okay.
2: American Eagle, you're kind of on
1: the a clothing store?
0: It is.
2: Sort of.
1: Okay.
0: You got the artist, at least.
1: Oh, I said it?
0: No, I'm saying, like, do you have it?
1: Not yet. If I had a few more seconds, I would, though. The name or the song? Oh, that's Victoria's Secret by Jax.
0: Exactly.
1: Okay, yeah, I got you. I got you.
0: Yeah. Yes.
1: Old man lives in Ohio. Yeah, yes. I got it. Yeah, okay.
0: Started
1: yeah.
0: as a TikTok song, yeah. which all right. people thought was funny.
1: Yeah, I remember that. We played that all the time when that was out. Yeah.
0: 2022.
1: Oh, man. Has it been that long? Yeah.
0: It has. It was June 2022 there.
1: All right. Song number two. Let's see, how this goes from here.
0: Another great song here.
1: Okay. That is Jelly Roll.
0: Okay.
1: Mm-hmm. Da-da-da-da-da-da-da-da. Holy Water?
0: It is.
1: With Marshmallow?
0: Yes. And Jamie's back here doing his hands in the air.
1: I wasn't even looking at Jamie over there.
2: I love a good game of charades.
1: I you do, but I suck at a good game of charades. So
0: that song came out August 8th of 2025.
1: All right.
0: So
1: yeah,
0: our third one here.
1: All right. Dun dun dun dun dun dun.
0: You know this one too.
1: Is this Late Night Talking by Harry Styles?
0: It is.
1: Woo! All right, yeah.
0: And that is May 20th of 2022.
1: All right, very
0: so
1: good.
0: Two
1: yeah.
0: out of three.
1: Two out of three
0: not
1: ain't
0: too bad.
1: Two and a half out of three because I did get Jax. Well, it doesn't count.
0: Yeah,
1: I know. Yeah.
0: I know.
1: All right. Yeah. All right. Well, very good.
0: That was our split second.
1: And five out of six for the week, though.
0: True. True.
1: Not that anybody's keeping score, you know.
0: You definitely are.
1: Yeah, this week I am.
0: Yeah.
1: This week I am.
0: Then just another reminder, we got baseball coming up at 7.
1: That's right. It
0: Jamie is, will have that game here.
1: Jamie Johnson going to be bringing you play-by-play of the Paintsville Tigers and the Johnson Central Golden Eagles for the 57th District Baseball Championship title, 7 o'clock tonight.
2: For the
1: 57th
2: Blue
0: Millionth
2: time.
1: Yeah.
0: Yeah. Yeah. That was a long game last night.
1: Yes. Yes.
0: And then while that's happening, me and you will be doing election results
1: yep.
0: until the Johnson Central game versus Paintsville softball
1: yep.
0: starts over on WSIP
1: yep.
0: about 8. So
1: that's the plan.
0: That's our
1: man.
0: Plans right there. So stay tuned right here for 3 fast facts about 5:30.
1: Sounds good. Thank you, Olivia.
0: See you, Adam. This has been Split Second here on K94.7.

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13: For your first alert forecast, we are tracking a wet setup showing up today. Starts off with a few scattered shower chances firing up for northwestern portions of the state, eventually pushing in a few isolated chances into eastern Kentucky. A lot of us are going to be able to make it through the day dry, but in the overnight, we see some heavier rain show up. Wednesday, you start off calm, more rain show up in the second half of your day, and then we go into this pattern of rounds of wet weather. As those rain showers come in. They'll be locally heavy in pockets, but it's not one constant widespread washout. Definitely a week, though, you want to keep your umbrella handy. And temperatures are slowly tumbling as we look over the next couple of days. Going from this summer surge we've been enjoying and loving all the warmth in our skies to highs in the 60s by the time we look towards Thursday. For WKYT, I'm First Alert Meteorologist Alexa Minton.

0: Swim there from BTS, and it is officially 5:30, and we got some fast facts here for you, three of them, and we are starting with, there are more stars in the universe than there are grains of sand on Earth, which kind of amazes me, because sand is really small, but I guess there is a lot of, like, part of the universe that we haven't saw, so I can see that. Then Chewbacca in Star Wars is based on George Lucas's dog, an Alaskan Malamute named Indiana, which also inspired Indiana Jones, which is pretty cool there. Then the last fact is the liver is the only human organ that can fully regenerate itself. I know some people know that, but not everybody will. Pretty cool facts there. And if you got a name for this segment, text it in to us, message our Facebook, and it might become named that, because I kind of just got in my head three facts and didn't really think of a name. So let me know if you got a name for these three facts segment, as we will continue doing those, hopefully around 5:30. I'm moving stuff around, so we'll have to see within the coming weeks about that. But this has been three facts right here on K94.7.
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2: President Trump just made his official endorsement for the United States Senate in Kentucky, and it's conservative Andy Barr.
3: Wonderful man who's been with me all the way, Congressman Andy Barr.
2: In a strong endorsement on True Social, President Trump says Andy Barr has his, quote, complete and total endorsement, and called Andy a, quote, proven winner.
3: He's a good guy and a warrior.
2: The only candidate for U.S. Senate endorsed by President Trump, Trump says Barr will grow our economy, cut taxes, and unleash American energy dominance.
4: Thank you, Andy.
2: A proven winner for Kentucky, Trump endorses Andy as the conservative who will secure the border, safeguard our elections, and defend our Second Amendment.
3: A wonderful man who's been with me all the way, Congressman Andy Barr.
2: A complete and total endorsement from President Trump. Conservative Andy Barr. America first. Kentucky results.
5: I'm Andy Barr, candidate for U.S. Senate, and I approve this message.
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0: That's it for On the Go with O this afternoon. Hope everyone has enjoyed the show. Be sure to keep listening here because around 7 o'clock is the baseball district championship. It is Johnson Central versus Paintsville. Jamie Johnson will have that game for you, so be sure to listen in for that. I'm heading across the hall to WSIP where me and Adam will be doing election results, so listen in for that. Going to be a fun time over there as we get in other results from today's election. We're going to try to get some McGoffin County results as well, so listen in for that. Then about 8 o'clock over on WSIP, we have the 57th District Girls Softball Championship. It is Paintsville and Johnson Central versus each other in that one as well. Scott Ratliff will have that game for you there. So, got a lot of things going on around the station this afternoon. Well, in this evening. So, keep listening here on K94.7.
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13: For your first alert forecast, we are tracking a wet setup showing up today. Starts off with a few scattered shower chances firing up for northwestern portions of the state, eventually pushing in a few isolated chances into eastern Kentucky. A lot of us are going to be able to make it through the day dry, but in the overnight, we see some heavier rain show up. Wednesday, you start off calm, more rain show up in the second half of your day, and then we go into this pattern of rounds of wet weather. As those rain showers come in, they'll be locally heavy in pockets, but it's not one constant widespread washout. Definitely a week, though, you want to keep your umbrella handy. And temperatures are slowly tumbling as we look over the next couple of days. Going from this summer surge we've been enjoying and loving all the

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4: The Kentucky Attorney General's office is responding to any complaints of election fraud today. The Election Integrity Command Center in Frankfort reviews reports of suspected election law violations. Voters who suspect violations are urged to call the AG's hotline at 800-328-VOTE.
5: Free, fair, and secure elections are one of the bedrocks of our healthy democracy. Every vote deserves to be counted, and every voter deserves to know that the process is honest, it's secure, and it's transparent.
4: Kentucky Attorney General Russell Coleman. As of noon today, the hotline had received 54 complaints of potential election law violations. Messages had been received from 27 of Kentucky's 120 counties. Kentucky State Police are participating in the nationwide Click It or Ticket campaign for the rest of this month. John Shannon has the details.
6: The effort is meant to remind drivers of the importance of using seatbelts headed into the Memorial Day weekend and summer travel season. Troopers will be conducting additional patrols to look for drivers and passengers who are not buckled in. The Kentucky Office of Highway Safety reports over 200 people who were not wearing seatbelts died in crashes across the Commonwealth last year. Individuals who are using seatbelts have a 65% higher chance of surviving a wreck, according to the National Highway Traffic Safety Administration. I'm John Shannon.
4: The Bluegrass Airport and the Cincinnati Northern Kentucky International Airport are receiving federal funding for infrastructure improvements. As part of the FAA's 2026 Airport Terminal Program, CVG will receive $10 million to aid in the replacement of baggage carousels. The Bluegrass Airport is set to receive $3.8 million for the rehabilitation of its public restrooms. I'm Joe Lincoln.
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9: For your first alert forecast, we are tracking a wet setup showing up today. Starts off with a few scattered shower chances firing up for northwestern portions of the state, eventually pushing in a few isolated chances into eastern Kentucky. A lot of us are going to be able to make it through the day dry, but in the overnight, we see some heavier rain show up. Wednesday, you start off calm, more rain show up in the second half of your day, and then we go into this pattern of rounds of wet weather. As those rain showers come in, they'll be locally heavy in pockets, but it's not one constant widespread washout. Definitely a week, though, you want to keep your umbrella handy. And temperatures are slowly tumbling as we look over the next couple of days. Going from this summer surge we've been enjoying and loving all the warmth in our skies to highs in the 60s by the time we look towards Thursday. For WKYT, I'm First Alert Meteorologist Alexa Minton.

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9: For your first alert forecast, we are tracking a wet setup showing up today. Starts off with a few scattered shower chances firing up for northwestern portions of the state, eventually pushing in a few isolated chances into eastern Kentucky. A lot of us are going to be able to make it through the day dry, but in the overnight, we see some heavier rain show up. Wednesday, you start off calm, more rain show up in the second half of your day, and then we go into this pattern of rounds of wet weather. As those rain showers come in, they'll be locally heavy in pockets, but it's not one constant widespread washout. Definitely a week, though, you want to keep your umbrella handy. And temperatures are slowly tumbling as we look over the next couple of days. Going from this summer surge we've been enjoying and loving all the warmth in our skies to highs in the 60s by the time we look towards Thursday. For WKYT, I'm First Alert Meteorologist Alexa Minton.

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1: And good evening, everyone, and welcome to Joe Taylor Sporting Complex for a championship baseball tonight, the 57th District Championship between Johnson Central and Paintsville here on K94.7 WKLW. 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of Paintsville. Well, it's the matchup everyone anticipated to see. Johnson Central and the Tigers of Paintsville tonight in this championship game. The Golden Eagles are going for a three-peat in the district final here tonight. They've won this last two seasons. Paintsville, they have something to say about that here this evening. Should be a dandy matchup. We'll come back and tell you how these teams got here and a whole lot more as we set the stage for championship baseball here on K94.7.
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1: Back to Joe Taylor Sports Complex tonight. It is 85 degrees. It feels much warmer as we sit here in the stands on this Tuesday evening as we get set for baseball tonight, Paintsville and Johnson Central. I'm Jamie Johnson. Johnson Central, a 5-0 winner over Magoffin County last night. Their 48th win in 52 tries against the Hornets And it was a dandy early, a pitching matchup that was quite well. McGoffin County Trustee doing a fantastic job for the Hornets there early, just ran out of steam, and Johnson Central gets by 5-0, but a terrific pitching performance by one Levi Pennington, the junior, a complete game, no-hit shutout last night, striking out 12 Hornets on his way to the win. Kyler Callahan was 2-for-3, had a double and RBI. Alex Markham, 2-for-2, a walk, a steal, and also scored twice. Braxton Perry and Mason McKenzie each went 1-for-3 and scored a run. And Caleb Callahan was 0-of-1, drew a walk, also had an RBI last night. Priest 0-for-1. That was the thing. Priest shut down, neutralized by McGoffin County pitching last night, only 0-for-1, struck out and walked twice. Was not a factor, but nevertheless, Johnson Central advanced with a 5-0 win last night. Paintsville, on the other hand, just could not knock out Martin County. The Cardinals hung on all the way through 7 last night, or actually 6.5. But the Tigers did win 10-1 last night. Luke Stratton going 5 1/3 innings, scattered 4 hits, 1 run, 1 earned, 1 walk in 12 Ks last night. Lucas Stewart, 1-for-2, actually an inning and 2/3 innings, as you'd say. An inning and 2/3 and struck out 2 last night. Now, as for the hitting, Lawford was 2-for-3, a run scored, 2 RBIs, a double and a triple last night. Stewart, a productive night at the plate, 2-for-3 with 2 runs scored and 3 RBIs, also had a double. Brody Howe, 2-for-3, a run scored, an RBI and a double. Short was 1-for-3, a run scored and 1 RBI. Cruz Howe, 1-for-3, 2 RBIs. And Dixon Kinchelow, 1-for-3, 1 run and a double last night for Paintsville, who got their 20th win on the season last night. You say, what are we doing here tonight? Well, this was supposed to be played on Wednesday, but there are thunderstorms in the forecast for tomorrow, and it just does not look good at all. The chances to get through weather-wise, we're talking around about a 70% chance of rain for tomorrow afternoon and evening, an 80% chance of showers on Thursday, and the longer you put this off, you can't get players freed up with 4 days rest to play on Memorial Day Monday for regional tournament play. So instead of risking that, they said, let's go ahead and play tonight, back-to-back nights, get it done in the district, and get ready for the big tournament next week at Stonecrest. When we come back, we'll talk more. We'll give you tonight's starters and the first pitch as we continue to count you down to the night's 57th District Championship baseball matchup. Paintsville and Johnson Central here on K94.7.
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0: Back at Johnson Central High School, getting set for baseball championship night tonight. Paintsville and Johnson Central for the upteenth time in a 57th district final. Well, actually, I did do a little bit of digging around. So here you go. Johnson Central, Paintsville, since 1995, Johnson Central has a 6-5 lead on the Tigers in the 57th district championship. Not too bad. Now listen to this stat. Johnson Central, 35-34 versus Paintsville, dating back over their last 69 matchups. That goes back to 1998. 1998. Johnson Central, 35-34 versus Paintsville. So what does that tell me? It tells me it could be anybody's ball game here tonight. Johnson Central has won 3 of the last 5 matchups against the Tigers. Earlier this season, of course, they split their matchups this year, as they did last year. 12-1, a win for Paintsville back on April 21st. Johnson Central returned the favor with a 9-3 win on April 22nd. And as we mentioned, Johnson Central looking to three-peat in this district championship tonight. They have won 15 of 16, but hold the phone. Paintsville, after going through some up-and-down issues early in the season, they righted the ship, and they've been playing great baseball in the latter half of the month of May. Both teams are at home plate. Coaches Thomas McCormick for the Tigers and longtime coach Sean Howell for Johnson Central meeting with the umpires as we get set for baseball here in just a few moments. When we come back, we'll give you tonight's starters and the first pitch, and we'll get things underway between the Tigers and the Golden Eagles here on K94.7.
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6: 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Let's meet the starters. First, for the visitors on the scoreboard on their own home field, the Johnson Central Golden Eagles leading off and playing center field, Braxton Perry. Batting second, the shortstop, Caleb Callahan. Batting third, the right fielder, Kyler Callahan. Batting fourth, the pitcher tonight, Chase Priest. Batting fifth, left fielder Colin Cantrell. Batting sixth, the first baseman, Dalton Boner. Batting seventh, the second baseman, Caden Littoral. Batting eighth, the catcher, Mason McKenzie. And batting ninth and third base, Alex Markham. Again, for Johnson Central, Perry, Caleb, and Kyler Callahan, your top three. Your middle third, of Priest, Cantrell, and Boner. And the latter three, of Littoral, McKenzie, and Markham. For Paintsville tonight, they are the home team on the scoreboard here this evening. Leading off and playing left field, Colton Short. Batting second, right fielder Lucas Stewart. Batting third, catcher Brody Howell. Batting cleanup, center fielder Anderson Loffer. Batting fifth, third baseman Luke Stratton. Batting sixth, the shortstop Cruz Howell. Batting seventh, the pitcher Dixon Kinchelo. Batting eighth, the first baseman Shane Blair. And batting ninth, the second baseman Braden Davis. Again for Paintsville, Short, Stewart, Howell. Followed by Loffer, Stratton, Howell, Kinchelo, Blair, and Davis for the Tigers. Tonight's starter, Dixon Kinchelo for the Tigers tonight, making his 10th start and 12th appearance on the hill. He's pitched 47 innings, given up 37 hits, 17 runs, 6 earned, walked 11, and struck out 67. Has a 5-4 record and a .89 ERA. Very, very stingy indeed. And our first pitch is taken by Perry and driven to center field. Left fielder calling for it instead and takes it for one down. One pitch, one out. Our first pitch at 7:05 tonight. Game time temperature 85 degrees here at Joe Taylor Sports Complex at Johnson Central. That'll bring up Caleb Callahan. Caleb, a 317 hitter, right-handed batter. And the first pitch from Kinchelo is taken inside for a ball. Our home plate umpire is John Runyon tonight. Also, Will Runyon and Brian Crawford are umpires around the diamond. The 1-0 is on the outside corner for a call, strike 1-1. Caleb Callahan, a 317 hitter. 33 hits, 25 driven in. Also, has walked 10 times on the year. Sails back into the box with a 1-1 count. And the pitch from Kinchelo is swung on and missed. 1-2. Gotta love this brand new turf field here at Johnson Central. It is beautiful, especially with the sun shining. And that one driven to left and deep and gone. And a home run by Caleb Callahan. And that'll get this home crowd roaring. Long gone to left field, Caleb Callahan, and it's 1-0, Johnson Central on top. That'll bring up Kyler Callahan. For the Golden Eagles, 1-0 Johnson Central. But Caleb got the pitch he wanted turned and burned. The left field rocket. Outside part of the plate, gone strike. That was Caleb's first home run of the season. That one taken for a strike quickly, 0-2 to Kyler Callahan. Now the home plate umpire goes over to Johnson Central's dugout and kind of says, cool it, Magoo. So, you know, the thing about a home run, it's really exciting. It's great to watch. It's just one run. Just saying. Here's the 0-2 to Kyler Callahan, but it does juice up a crowd. And that one gets away from the catcher. 1-2 the count. Now the Paintsville dugout is making some noise. You got to love a good rivalry. The tail up down there. Let them bark all night. Here's the 1-2. Off-speed pitch high for a ball. We're back at 2-2 now. Two-two count, one down, one in. Swung on and missed. Strike three, and down swinging goes Kyler Callahan, two down. And now Chase Priest will come to the dish.
7: And a plate for the Golden Eagles, the pitcher number 30, Chase Priest.
6: Priest was the DH in last night's win. Swung on and missed for strike one. Priest, a 320 hitter, 10 home runs, and 40 driven in. He's had an excellent season. They pitch him away. That's a ball, 1-1. Two down, nobody on. A home run by Caleb Callahan, putting the Golden Eagles up 1-0 here early. 1-1 pitch from Kinchelow, off speed and head high. I get some squawking from the Tiger crowd and Johnson Central crowd. It's a 2-1 count. And the pitch to Priest fouled behind home plate, just got a piece of it, 2-2. Nobody on, 2-2 count, two down here in the top of the first. Kinchelow for Paintsville. Waiting for the sign. Now steps off the rubber, wants to gather himself. And looks in now, and now time called by the batter. Cat and mouse being played here early. Back in the box is Priest. Here's the wind and the pitch lifted right field. And under it is Paintsville Stewart, and he reels it in. One run, one hit, a big home run by Caleb Callahan. Johnson Central 1, Paintsville coming up on K94.7.
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6: Well, nothing. Golden Eagles, bottom of one now. Paintsville coming to bat. It'll be Short, Stewart, and Brody Howe to be your top three hitters here for the Tigers. Defensively, again, for Johnson Central, from left to right, it's Cantrell Perry and Kyler Callahan. Markham's at third base. Caleb is at shortstop, along with Literal at second. Boner at first, and your battery tonight of McKenzie behind the plate and Priest on the hill. Chase Priest, the senior, making his 13th appearance as a pitcher, his ninth start tonight. He is 4-2 at 2.62 ERA. He has scattered 28 hits over 42 innings, 22 runs, 16 earned, 20 walks, and 45 strikeouts. Short settles in, got the blue tops to the Tigers tonight. Blue tops, white bottoms, blue popping down the sides, blue helmets tonight. Johnson Central in their away grays here at home as the visitor tonight. Black numerals and letters, gold in trim, and those black hats. Here's the pitch lined up to short, the second base, fielded and picked and throw, and quickly one down. Easy pickings for Literal. So one pitch and one out. That'll bring up Lucas Stewart for the Tigers. Now, the top of the inning began with a one pitch, one out, and the second man hit a home run for Johnson Central. No pressure on Stewart here to return the favor, but we'll see. Stewart into the box. And the first offering is off the plate for a ball. Lucas Stewart, a 348 hitter. 32 hits, 29 runs, 19 runs driven in by Stewart. Right-handed batter back in the box. Here comes the 1-0. And it's on the outside part of the plate for a strike, 1-1. 1-0 Johnson Central. 57th District Championship game. Golden Eagles going for a three-peat in this district tournament. Pitches off the plate for a ball. We'll go 2-1. Election coverage is wrapping up tonight on our sister station, 98.9 WSIP. There's a few winners, several losers tonight. I'll just stick to sports. Give me sports over politics. You start getting into politics, you just get yourself in trouble. I'll stick with sports. Here's a 2-2. And off the plate for a ball, we got a full count to Lucas Stewart. I mean, why sit at the courthouse when I can sit here with George and listen to him taunt this crowd with all of his sound effects that he does here over the PA? It's a whole lot more fun. And it's a walk to Stewart. So Paintsville's got their first base runner of the night. That'll bring up Brody Howell to the plate for the Tigers. George brought me a Dr. Pepper tonight. We've met one night. He already knows what I like to drink. He's the consummate pro. First pitch swinging, that will find its way past the second baseman and in the right field. So a hit for the Tigers, Brody Howe. Now runners at first and second with one down. And now Anderson Lawford will come to the plate for Paintsville. Got a courtesy runner, Charlie Harris, going out for Howe. Howe being the catcher, getting the courtesy runner tonight. Runners at first and second, one down, a little bit of a trouble here for Chase Priest. The righty settles back on the mound. He's working out the stretch now. And time calling. Just a moment now. Priest with an issue, and he wants to talk to the catcher, McKenzie. And they can't text each other. They actually have to use signs to figure out what they want to do. They're getting on the same page here. One nothing your score. Johnson Central on top, thanks in part to a home run to get things started by Caleb Callahan at the top of the first. Right now, two on for the Tigers. Lawford at the plate. Here's the pitch. It's on the inside part of the plate for a strike, 0-1. Lumper, a 350 hitter, best on the club. 36 hits and 103 at bats. He has scored 22 times, 21 runs driven in. The 0-1 outside, and it's a ball. Catcher got up to make a fake snap throw, but nothing happening. 1-1 count to Anderson Lumper. A look back at second by Priest. A second glance and the pitch off speed and popped up foul, out of play. First base side. Softball action later tonight around 8 o'clock. It'll be Paintsville and Johnson Central for all the marbles over there. In the 57th District, we'll have that game on 98.9 WSIP after election time wraps up, which was almost wrapping up moments ago. Here's the 1-2. Catches the outside corner for a called third strike, and down looking goes Lauffer. He'll shake his head all the way back to the dugout. A freeze frame pitch. That was fantastic by Priest. It's his first strikeout of the night. That'll bring up Luke Stratton now for the Tigers. Stratton trying to keep this thing alive here with one runner at second, one at first, and two down here in the bottom of the first inning. We do have a list of winners, at least for Johnson County in the primary. We'll talk about that. First pitch is inside for a strike to Luke Stratton, a 345 hitter. 30 hits and 87 at-bats. He has scored 17 times, driven in 29 on the year. The 0-1 gets away from the catcher, and the runner will advance from third. And, whoa, close at first, but packed just in time was the current runner, Charlie Harris. But the runner does advance to third, that being Stewart. And the ball got away from McKenzie. So 1-1 count, two down. And the pitch outside, runner goes. Throw down the second, and they got Harris dead to rights. And that will end the inning. No runs, one hit. No errors, and one man left on base. 3-1, it's Johnson Central 1, Paintsville nothing on K94.7.
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6: Top of two, Johnson Central 1, Paintsville nothing. It'll be Colin Cantrell to lead things off for the Golden Eagles. And the first pitch to him is swung on and missed. 0-1. Here comes the 0-1 pitch, and that went off the plate for a ball. So Scott Hazlett stays as your sheriff, at least on the primary side. County Judge Executive Mark McKenzie. The results, Jessica Click, the District 1 Commissioner. Outside, that's a strike. Nancy McKenzie, Click, got the District Commissioner 2 race. Commissioner District 3, Keith Patrick. Your coroner, Billy Taylor, in a close one. 2-2 count. PVA, Ross Sainer, in a close one as well. And then the county totals for a congressman, your Democratic and Republican senators, as we got a ground ball to third, throw over and in time to get Cantrell, one down. No surprises how Rogers for Congress, Amy McGrath, she's a former fighter pilot, Democratic senator, and Andy Barr, Republican senator, totals. And that was the totals in Johnson County. So now we can move on to sports. First pitch is away from the catcher and low for a ball to Dalton Boner. Boner back in the box. One down, top of two. That one just low off the plate. 2-0 now. Cantillo back on the hill here for Paintsville, his second inning of work. Winds and delivers, and that one, I'll say low again. A 3-0 count now to Dalton Boner. Boner, a 309 hitter. And that one, oh, gets a call third, gets a call strike, a mercy call at that. 3-1 count, wow. 309 hitter, 29 hits, and 94 at bats. Has driven in 24 on the year. The 3-1 is low, and that'll be a walk for Boner. So Boner gets on base anyway via the walk. And now Caden Littrell will come to the plate, second baseman for Johnson Central.
7: And the plate for the Golden Eagles. The second baseman, number 12, Caden.
6: Runner leads off first base, and Boner gets a short lead at first. And the first pitch to Littrell is outside for a ball. Kinchlow having trouble finding the strike zone right now. He'll step off the mound and gather himself. Took a walk towards second base. Comes back on the hill, and here we go. Comes set from the stretch. He'll check first. And the pitch is low for a ball. Now 2-0. Two-oh count to Caden Littrell, the number seven man in the order for Johnson Central. Runner leads off first. And the pitch is popped up. Shortstop, left fielder wants it, comes in and grabs it. Nice catch made by Short. Two down. That'll bring up Mason McKenzie for Johnson Central.
7: And the plate for the Golden Eagles, the catcher, number 10, Mason McKenzie.
6: Two down in the inning. Runner at first and Boner, he walked. Paintsville's Kinchelo with the pitch, off speed, outside for a call strike. 0-1 to Mason McKenzie. 265 hitter, 26 hits and 98 at bats. He's driven in 17 on the season. The 0-1 waved at him, missed 0-2. Sun's starting to go down here in Johnson County. That'll take the heat off these players. Here's the 0-2 pitch from Kinchelo outside for a ball. Wanted to see if McKenzie would chase. He did not. And he'll come back into the box. Short lead at first by Boner. And the 1-2 pitch off speed and high. 2-2. 1-0 Johnson Central, top of two. Johnson Central, the visitors on the scoreboard due to seeding purposes here in this game tonight, as they were the number two seed in this tournament. And time called by the hitter. McKenzie back in the box for Johnson Central.
14: A glance at first by Kinchelo. And the 2-2 pitch is lifted to left field, deep, going, and bounces out of the track. Left fielder lost it. Runner Boner runs around third. He's going to score, sliding safe at home, and a double for Mason McKenzie. Boy, McKenzie, that ball just got up in the air and kept flying. What looked to be a fly ball out just kept carrying, and the left fielder short just lost it. It bounces over his head to the track. Allows McKenzie to get two on that. That's a double as well. An RBI double. And that will score Boner, and it's now 2-0 Johnson Central. Now we'll see the number 9 man, Alex Markham, to the plate. Third baseman for the Golden Eagles. First pitch to him is outside for a ball. 1-0. Well, tell me this Johnson Central bunch ain't all gassed up for this game. Boner score, they exploded out of that dugout. I'm going to call strike on the outside corner. 1-1 the count. 2 down, 1 in. 2-0 Johnson Central. They check in McKenzie at second. Got a big lead. Pitch outside. Called. Strike two. Markham, a 295 hitter. That is Bolden, the courtesy runner out at second base. Called third strike. And down goes Markham. But one run, one hit, no errors. One man left on through 1.5. Your score, Johnson Central 2, Paceville nothing on K94.7.
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17: 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Brad Perry and the staff at Mann Toyota want to wish all area teams good luck this baseball and softball season, especially Johnson Central Golden Eagle Braxton Perry. Man, what a deal.
14: Two nothing Johnson Central, bottom of two. Some more election news coming in. Andy Barr, according to the Associated Press, Andy Barr has won the Republican nomination for U.S. Senate here in Kentucky. Barr currently represents Kentucky's 6th congressional district. He has triumphed over a field that included former Attorney General Daniel Cameron. Of course, that race turned big when President Trump anointed Barr as the man to be. And Nate Morris dropped out of the race a couple of weeks ago. First pitch to Stratton, who was at the dish in the bottom of the first and did not get to complete his at-bat due to a running error on the base pass. Pops it up, first base side, easy play for Boner, one down. That'll bring up Cruz Howe to the plate for Paintsville. Al, the only left-handed hitter in either lineup here tonight. Salo's into the box. And Priest for Johnson Central winds and kicks and brings it play where it is a strike. 0-1. Cruz now a 3-11 hitter, 19 hits and 61 at-bats. That went off the plate for a ball. He has driven in 11 on the year and scored 18 times for the Golden Eagles. One count to Cruz Howell of Paintsville. Here's the pitch. Well, for a ball, we'll go 2-1 now. Kinchelo on deck for the Tigers. A 2-1 offering off the plate for a ball. The sun has peeked back out for one final surge against these players before it will go down here in just a little bit. And a walk. Cruz will take his base. And that'll bring up Dixon Kinchelo for the Tigers. I understand Dixon talked some smack on this field in their last game played here when he was pretty dominant in a win for Paintsville. So the fact that Johnson Central has been pretty gassed up with a 2-0 lead doesn't fall on deaf ears as a reminder to the noise that Kinchelo made in their last matchup here on this field. First pitch from Priest is outside for a ball, 1-0. Kinchelo, a senior, a 293 hitter, 24 hits and 82 at-bats. He's driven in 19. Runner leads off first base for Paintsville. The pitch high and inside for a ball. And now time is called by Johnson Central. And a little talk here on the mound with Priest. Got a 2-0 count, one on, one out for Paintsville here. The Tigers will also take a moment to talk to Kinchelo. Winners of games from last night in the 58th District, Lawrence County and Prestonsburg advanced. Lawrence County a 5-2 winner over Betsy Lane. Prestonsburg an 8-2 winner over Floyd Central. In the 59th District, it was East Ridge 3-1 winners over Shelby Valley. They'll face Pikeville in the 59th final. And in the 60th, it'll be Pike Central taking on Belfry as the Hawks disposed of Phelps 16-1 last night. How are the Reds doing? Well, they're winning 2-1 right now over Philadelphia in the city of brotherly love. You can find that game on our sister station, 99.3 WYH. And Reds baseball there all season long. Meeting is over, and the pitch is taken for a strike to Kinchelo there. 2-1 the count with one down, one on, and the bottom of two. Priest and the pitch swung on and missed. Chasing on that one to Kinchelo, 2-2. Oh, I see why the Reds are winning. Chase Burns is pitching tonight. He has emerged as your ace if you're a Reds fan. Swung on and missed. Strike three, and down goes Kinchelo. So two down, that'll bring up Shane Blair for the Tigers. Blair, a 259 hitter on the year. 21 hits and 81 at-bats. First pitch to him is right down the heart of the plate for a strike. Right now, if you look at all-star projections, you would have to say Ellie De La Cruz and one Chase Burns should get the call for the Midsummer Classic on the Major League level. And a bouncing ball, third base side foul. So an 0-2 count to Shane Blair. Two down in the inning. Runner at first base in Cruz Howell, who drew a walk. There's the 0-2 offering, and that's fouled to the softball side of things. And we'll stay at 0-2. Back in the box is Blair. Priest paying no mind to the man at first. Pitch to second base and over the head of the second baseman, Literal. And a two-out single for Shane Blair. Two hits on the night for Paintsville. And that'll bring up Braden Davis for the Tigers. Davis reached base and scored a couple of times last night without a hit. He's got a good eye. A 271 hitter. And only a freshman. First pitch fouled, out of play by Davis, 0-1. Davis with 13 hits and 48 at-bats. He's driven in 9 on the year. Has a home run to his credit. The 0-1 outside for a call strike. 0-2 to Davis. Let's see if Priest makes him chase after one here. The pitch swung on and missed. And down swinging goes Davis. No runs, one hit, no error. Two men left on through two complete. Johnson Central 2, Paintsville nothing in the 57th District Championship on K94.7.
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14: Back at Johnson Central, Joe Taylor Sports Complex tonight. The Jones Preston Funeral Home scoreboard says Johnson Central 2, Paintsville nothing. Jones Preston Funeral Home, primary goal is to fulfill each and every family's individual needs. First pitch from Kinchlow, taken on the outside for a strike. To Braxton Perry, leadoff man for Johnson Central. Starting things as we back to the top of the order here. Pitch a dribbler. Fielded by, no, the pitcher can't get it. And Perry will run it out for an infield single. That was a very playable ball, but for some reason, Kinchlow just could not catch up to it. And that will allow Perry to reach, and the leadoff man is on for the Golden Eagles here in the top of the third inning.
7: And the play for the Golden Eagles, the shortstop, number 11, Caleb Callahan.
14: That'll bring up Callahan. Of course, he went deep in his first at-bat, swung on and missed with that one, 0-1. He's wanting to go back-to-back with those Jacks tonight. Cancelo, a check of first. Good lead by Perry. He likes to play cat and mouse off that first base bag. Pitches high. 1-1 the count. Yeah, throw down on the pitch, and they got him. Perry is out. Attempting the steal second was Perry. And a snap throw down. Nice job by Brody Howell for Paintsville. Wow. And the pitch. Taking for a strike inside. 0-2 the count. 2-0 Golden Eagles. And the pitch from Cancelo is a ball. And it's a 3-2 count. Here's the pitch. Swung on and missed for strike three, and down goes Callahan. We'll take a second and wish a friend of mine a congratulations on winning his first election tonight. Tanner Hesterberg winning the GOP nomination for the 95th state representative. Tanner, congratulations, buddy. You have earned that nomination. You got a little more work to do, though, by November. To represent Floyd and Pike County. Pitch outside for a ball. 1-0 to Kyler Callahan. Nice one taken for a strike. 1-1 the count. Election Day is so polarizing. You either win or you lose, one way or another. It's the risk you take. Swung on and missed. 1-2 the count to Kyler Callahan. Two out, nobody on. 1-2 count. And the pitch swung on and missed, and down goes Johnson Central. Ends up being 1-2-3 after Perry was picked off trying to steal second base. Through 2.5, your score, Johnson Central 2, Paintsville nothing on K94.7.
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14: First pitch swinging foul by short, leadoff man for Paintsville here. Bottom of the third inning, Tigers are trailing 2-0. Priest out there for his third inning of work. First, and the second pitch is also fouled pulled down that third baseline. Short, a ground out to second. He has seen three pitches and swung and made contact with all three here tonight so far. He's been very aggressive. The 0-2 foul back. So that's four pitches in a row he has made contact with. Short is charged to make something happen here for the Tigers. The 0-2 off speed. Called third strike, and they'll throw down the first to complete that strikeout. One down in the inning. That'll bring up Lucas Stewart to the plate. Stewart walked in the first, found his way to third, but was stranded at third base in that first inning. First pitch is low for a ball. 1-0 the count. Back in the box is Stewart. He was the hero of last night's game. He came in relief and also was very productive at the plate for the Tigers last night. 1-0 from Chase Priest of Johnson Central. Driven up the middle. That's a single. Base hit for Stewart. And that'll be up Brody Howell to the plate now for the Tigers. Howell 1-for-1. Got a single and then had a courtesy runner come in for him. Now time called before we get started here. Sun is out over the pitcher, but shadows at home plate. Pitch is swung on and missed. Strike one to Howe. Runner at first base is Stewart. Throw over, and he's back just in time. It's an 0-1 count. Priest back up on the mound. 0-1 count to Brody Howe. Off-speed pitch. Ground ball to second. Play at second for one. Turn and got him on a double play. 4-6-3 on that double play. We'll end the inning with no runs, one hit. No errors, with no man left on. Through three complete, Johnson Central 2, Paceville nothing on K94.7.
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14: Johnson Central, two runs on three hits. They've left one man on through three innings. Paintsville, no runs on three hits. They have left three on tonight. Cancelo back out there for his fourth inning of work. He has scattered three hits, two runs, both earned, four Ks, and one walk tonight.

Priest has really struggled at the plate in this short tournament. Pitch taken for a strike by Cantrell. 0-1. Cantrell ground out to third base back in the second inning. This pitch, check of, did he go? No. On the appeal, 1-1 the count to Colin Cantrell. Still a steamy 83 degrees out here right now. Pitch high and tight for a ball, 2-1. One down, nobody on. Top of the fourth inning for Johnson Central with a 2-0 lead on Paintsville. And the 2-1 is just low and on the outside. 3-1 now the count. Where's old Joey Brown at tonight, George? Calling you out, buddy. That Pepsi job don't keep you that busy. A walk to Cantrell. You know, when you know you got to come in and work, you get up at 4 o'clock and go out there and get that stuff done. Put them bottles in them stores, son. Walk to Cantrell. That'll bring in Dalton Boner. Cantrell leads off first base. One down for Johnson Central. Pitch outside. That's a ball, clearly. I applaud Howe's effort to frame it, but he was pulling it in like I'd pull my kid back at Camden Park. It's a 1-0 count. Cantillo's pitch. Right there it is for a strike on that outside corner. 1-1. Boner walked and scored in the second for Johnson Central. If I'm not mistaken, he ended up scoring on that RBI double by McKenzie all the way from first. Pitch right down the heart of the plate, breaking ball for a strike. 1-2. Short lead at first by Cantrell. And the 1-2 popped up foul behind home plate and to the softball side. We'll stay at 1-2. 2-0 Johnson Central, top of four. 57th District Championship Baseball matchup here on K94.7 WKLW Paintsville. They check at first base. And the pitch, it hit him right on the left shoulder. So two on. And I give Boner credit. He stood in there and just turned his back to it. He knew it was coming and he took it. That brings Cantrell the second. And Boner now at first base. Two on with one down. And a threat brewing here for the Golden Eagles in the top of the fourth. As Caden Literal comes to the plate. Possibly. He's at the plate. We're waiting here. The home plate umpire is away. And we'll get looks like a pinch runner for Boner. That'll be Landon Martin, a pinch runner for Johnson Central. Martin, an eighth grader. And now we're ready. As Literal steps back into the box here. And now time called by Paintsville. As Coach McCormick wants to talk about it with his hurler, Dixon Cantillo. Two on with one out. And this is a critical point here for Paintsville. You got to, you know, the way Priest has been pitching, he's been pretty stingy tonight. Paintsville's offense, not as good as their defense and their pitching, although tonight.